0: 30-minute rain delay. Really only rained for about 5 minutes, if that. But it came down hard for those 5 minutes as the 2-1 is swung on and missed. Filthy splitter there, and it's 2-2.
1: The split's been good for him tonight.
0: Shout out to the head groundskeeper. Where he came out onto the field during the ninth inning, made the call, and within seconds, the skies opened up. 2-2 is grounded sharply foul, first base side. A lot going on during that rain delay with the ominous clouds and all the wind, rain. We had a, well, let's call him an unruly fan. And was placed in handcuffs by Syracuse's finest. That was a sight. 2-2. It was swung on and fouled back to our left. A fan in a Hawaiian shirt just made an outstanding one-handed grab off the ricochet. He bobbled it initially, but he's got a beer in his left hand and was able to hang on with the right hand. Well done, sir. 2-2 again. Is taken a little bit low. Splitter that was not enticing enough for Polanco, and the count runs full. I mean, that is as cool as it gets, right? At a ballpark, July 2nd, going into the 4th of July weekend, get a beer in one hand, catch a foul ball in the other. 3-2 is outside ball four as Barrios misses with a slider. We do have a challenge, however, from Mickey Gasper. He thought this may have grazed the outside corner, but let's find out. The pitch missed outside, so it is ball four and an unsuccessful challenge, and Polanco works a walk. Dandelucia is going to come out for the mound visit. 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So Barrios struggling in this fifth inning. Leadoff butt base hit from Jared Oliva. He then stole second base. Vidal Brujan walks. Hayden Sanger hit a three-run home run. Zach Short flew to right. Luis Robert Jr. struck out. And now Polanco works a base on balls. Here's Jiwon Bae, left-hand hitter, first pitch. Is outside at 92. Didn't miss by much. But again, the WooSox, after the unsuccessful challenge, will have to be judicious as to how they use their last one. 1-0 misses outside. A splitter from the right-hander, and it's 2-0.
1: Yeah, he has not been sharp, or as sharp as we've seen him tonight. Falling behind hitters. And of course, the home run.
0: This will be his 27th pitch. Here it is. It's a called strike. A slider at the knees to Bae. So 28 pitches for Barrios. 14 strikes. Activity in the WooSox bullpen as the pitch is outside. 3-1 on Bae.
1: That is Eduardo Rivera warming for the WooSox.
0: Seems like all hands on deck tonight. Short lead for Polanco. Held on by Hickey. Here's the pitch. And it's up and in ball four. Barrios simply does not have it tonight. That's his third walk in the inning. He has walked back-to-back hitters. Bae is on for the first time. And here comes MJ Melendez.
1: You're playing with fire with two out walks. Now you've got to face Melendez, who's already homered tonight, and that's going to be the last batter he faces.
0: Left-hand batting Melendez will face the left-hander Rivera as Iggy Suarez makes the move. And Osvaldo Barrios winds up going two-thirds of an inning here tonight. Pitching change at NBT Bank Stadium. Will step aside. Mets taking the lead here in the fifth. They're on top 5-3. We'll introduce you to Eduardo Rivera after this 60-second timeout on the 98.9 Nash Icon WooSox Radio Network.
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3: Eduardo Rivera into the ball game. Rivera trying to get through this fifth inning for the Woo Sox. It was a struggle for Osvaldo Berríos. And now Rivera, who is 4-2 with a 3.34 ERA, making his 18th appearance. Rivera making his first appearance of the series. First time we've seen him since Saturday in Polder Park. He went two innings, gave up a run on four hits, walked two, and struck out one. Facing the left-hand batting Melendez, the first pitch is fouled back to the top of the screen for strike one. So Iggy Suarez playing the matchups here. Lefties hitting 207, 6 for 29 with 11 strikeouts this season against the Southpaw. First and second, two down. From the stretch, the one is swung on and missed. He blew that by him at 95. Melendez wasn't even close, and it's 0-2. Melendez homered off Devin Sweet in the first inning. He struck out looking against Tyler Uberstein last inning. The pitch from Rivera is taken high at 95. Melendez this season, 268 hitter against righties, 118 batting average against lefties. Eduardo Rivera having some issues here with his chain. I think it may have broke. Now he hands it to Mickey Smith, the third base umpire. Rivera's got some swag, there's no doubt about it. That shiny chain, and he's got this bright blue and red glove that he wears on his right hand. Kind of gives me some Spider-Man vibes. Newest Spider-Man comes out this month. I am pumped, let me tell you. The 1-2. Swing and a miss. He struck him out. Fastball off the plate at 96.5 miles an hour. MJ Melendez slams his helmet on the dirt. Sounded like he may have broken the helmet. Throws his elbow guard as well. He chased what was ball two. And the inning is over. So Rivera comes on and strands two inherited runners. But Hayden Singer goes deep off Osvaldo Berríos. A three-run bomb to put Syracuse on top 5-3 as we go to the sixth. You're on the 98.9 Nash Icon Woo Sox Radio Network.
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1: Another back and forth game as we go to the top of the sixth inning from NBT Bank Stadium. The WooSox trail Syracuse 5-3. And Jason DeLay will lead off against a new pitcher for the Mets. It's the left-hander Matt Turner. And his first pitch to DeLay is cut on and missed. And the count 0-1. It's DeLay, Romero, and Castro for the WooSox. Each team with four hits. Mets have hit three homers tonight. Here's the 0-1. Swinging a line drive down the left field line. Just foul. And I mean foul by inches. So instead of an extra base hit, DeLay will make a U-turn after nearly reaching first base and take on an 0-2 count against Turner. Turner is making appearance number 12 with Syracuse this year. He's 1-0 with a 4.91 ERA. Pitched well at AA to start the year. A 2.45 ERA across 13 appearances. He is 26 years old. And now his 0-2 pitch is swung on and lifted foul out of play right side. Turner was a Rule 5 pick in the AAA phase from the Yankees in December. Never pitched in the Yankees system. Here's the 0-2. Inside, almost hit him. One ball and two strikes. He was drafted by the Guardians in the 11th round in 2017. Here's the 1-2 now to DeLay. And a breaking ball is taken on the inside corner. Strike three called. So Turner gets DeLay to start the sixth inning. Fourth strikeout for Syracuse pitching, and here comes Mikey Romero.
2: You know, you look at the line for Jonah Tong, and it actually wasn't horrible, but I think it's one of those cases where the line was not indicative of, in my opinion, how poorly he pitched. He was not crisp at all tonight.
1: Here's Mikey Romero taking a slider for a strike on the outside corner.
2: And if this score holds, he's in line for a win, which, I mean, you want to talk about another reason why wins don't have the value that they once did. Man.
1: Here's the 0-1. Mikey takes a strike on the outside corner. And now the count 0-2. Yeah, five innings, three hits, three runs, two walks, three strikeouts for Tong. But he, again, like you mentioned, Jim, he was not that sharp. The 0-2. Romero swings and pops it up. Left side of the infield, sauntering back onto the grass goes Brujan, the third baseman. He's there to make the catch quickly, two away. Since Gasper's home run in the third, the WooSox have had only one base runner, and he was erased on a strike-him-out, throw-him-out double play. So the Mets have faced the minimum since the third inning. Here's Alan Castro. He'll turn around and bat from the right side. 5-3 Syracuse, and the first pitch is taken for a strike on the outside corner. Turner doesn't look like he's an especially fun at bat. 6'4", 180. Extreme first base side of the slab. The 0-1 swung on and grounded sharply foul outside of third. And now it's 0-2 to Castro. It's kind of a crossfire delivery where he throws across his body, steps toward the first base dugout. Mentioned he never pitched for the Yankees. He was signed on a minor league deal by New York after the 25 season, pitching in the Rockies system. And then they left him unprotected, and the Mets scooped him up in that AAA phase of the Rule 5 draft. Did reach AAA with Colorado. Here's the 0-2. Castro takes outside. And the count 1-2. In the hitter-friendly environment that is the Pacific Coast League, Turner pitched to a 6.45 ERA with the Isotopes a year ago. 1-2 pitch. Swing and a miss. He got him. And the WooSox go down quickly. 1-2-3 in the top of the sixth inning. And they've had just one base runner since the start of the third. On we go to the bottom of the sixth after 5.5. It's 5-3 Syracuse on the 98.9 Nash Icon WooSox Radio Network.
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0: Well, we go to the bottom of the sixth inning from NBT Bank Stadium here in Syracuse, New York. Usage trailed the Mets 5-3, and Ryan Clifford will lead off against Eduardo Rivera. It's Clifford, Jared Oliva, and Vidal Brujan to face this lefty. Fourth pitcher of the night for the Woo Sox. Clifford is 0-2 with a pop out and a strikeout as a train rumbles by outside of left field. And the first pitch to him is taken inside for ball one. Osvaldo Berríos kind of fought himself a little bit today. Surrendered the three runs in the fifth inning on the one swing of the bat by Sanger. Here's the 1-0. And that's taken for a strike. A breaking ball in the outside corner from Rivera. 1-1. In the end, he allowed three runs on two hits in just two-thirds of an inning. Here's the 1-1 pitch. Clifford swings and fouls it back. A pop-up straight back and over the screen. One ball and two strikes. Clifford was one of five strikeout victims for Tyler Uberstein, who was absolutely dominant tonight. 1-2, out of the windup, Rivera's pitch is taken very high and back to the screen. And the count now 2-2. Each team with four hits. Three of Syracuse's four hits have left the ballpark. The other was a bunt single. 2-2. Swinging a foul back and over the screen. Good crowd on this Thursday night. And, of course, expecting huge crowds this weekend for the 4th of July. Woo Sox were here for the 4th last year as well. And they packed it. Here's the 3-2 now from Rivera. And Clifford takes low and outside. Fastball at 96. And now it's 3-2. Nick Sogard played second and batted second for the Portland Sea Dogs today. He's out of the game now. Here's the 3-2 pitch. Clifford swings and misses. Went fishing on a breaking ball. And he is down on strikes for the second time tonight. That was a devastating slider from Rivera. That's the first out here in the sixth.
1: Well, it seems like Ryan Clifford might be making up for last night with the strikeouts tonight. That's 2-3 at-bats. Yeah. I mean, left on left like that, that is devastating, that slider from Rivera.
0: Now Jared Oliva stands in, a right-handed hitter. First pitch from Eduardo, cut on and missed the split. No balls in one strike. So Sogie went 1-for-2 tonight in Portland. And he was replaced by Abraham Liendo. A one pitch, swing and a miss. Another split from Rivera. And the count is 0-2. Sea Dogs trail the AA affiliate of the Pittsburgh Pirates. The Altoona curve 7-3. Franklin Arias is not in the lineup tonight. Here's the 0-2 now from Rivera. And it's taken in the dirt. One ball and two strikes.
1: Can I put on my Boston Sports Talk Radio caller?
0: Let's hear it. Yes, voice? Absolutely.
2: Yeah, Alex, they're calling him a toaster. Yeah.
0: That character is always welcome. One ball and two strikes. 5-3 Syracuse in the sixth. Pitch from Rivera. Cut on and miss. Got him off speed, down and in. Down goes Oliva, and Rivera has struck out three in a row since coming into the ballgame. Two outs in the sixth inning.
1: And they've all been on different pitches. 96 off the plate to get Melendez, who broke just about every piece of equipment he owned. And then Ryan Clifford on a slider, and now Oliva on a really good changeup.
0: So now Vidal Brujan stands in on the right side. Two outs, bases empty. Rivera's pitch, outside, ball one. Well, Franklin Arias has homered in back-to-back games. He's up to, I think it's 16 on the year now. Here's the 1-0 pitch. Swung on, line foul, third base side. Look out, into the seats. And the count 1-1. But with the acquisition of Brett Harris, that's another infielder in the mix here in Worcester. And I'm just not sure you see a clear path for him here right now. 1-1 is taken for a strike. Fastball, the sinking fastball at 93, 1-2. That could change, obviously, and He's doing everything he can to force his way here.
1: Yeah, there's no question about that. The performance on the field speaks for itself.
0: 1-2. Second baseman Romero shading the middle. The pitch from Rivera. And Brujan a check swing. Did he go? No. On appeal. That was a split in the dirt. And the count 2-2. Both bullpens for the time being are quiet. Not much breeze to speak of as Braden Ward shifts over toward right center. Brujan is grounded out and walked. And now the 2-2. Swinging a fly ball hit to left. Breaking in now, going back toward the line is McDonough. He's got a beat on it. And on the move, he makes the catch, stepping onto the track. And that'll end the inning. 1-2-3 inning with a pair of Ks for Rivera. And we go on to the seventh from NBT Bank Stadium. It's Syracuse 5 and the WooSox 3 on the 98.9 Nash Icon WooSox Radio Network.
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0: On to the later innings from the Salt City of Syracuse, New York, top of the seventh. And the WooSox trail the Mets 5-3. Tyler McDonough digs in to lead off against the left-hander Matt Turner. And his first pitch of the inning is a backdoor slider taken for a strike. 0-1 the count. WooSox have had just one base runner since the start of the third. Here's the 0-1 to Tyler, and he takes outside. Trying to backdoor the slider again. One ball and one strike. That was after the leadoff home run by Gasper in the third. Here's the 1-1. Swinging a ground ball hit over the mound. Back a second, sliding to his left. It's picked up by Short, turns and throws wide to first. And Tyler McDonough will be aboard with an infield single. And that snaps a run of 12 of the last 13 retired by Syracuse pitching, as McDonough finds himself aboard for the second time tonight.
1: He, much like Braden Ward, he's got the characteristics of a good leadoff hitter. I know he's been near the bottom third of the order when he is in there, but he can run, he can put the ball in play. If needed, he can give you a spark at the top.
0: Here's Nathan Hickey taking low and outside for ball one. Fifth hit for the WooSox. They've actually out-hit the Mets tonight, despite trailing. Last night, the WooSox were out-hit by Syracuse 12-6 and found a way to win the game. 1-0 to Hickey is taken high. Two balls and no strikes. Hickey hit a long home run in the second against Tong and has also struck out. Two balls and no strikes. Nearing twilight here in Syracuse. The pitch outside with a slider, not close. 3-0. You know, the Mets on the mound this week, Jim, have not been impressive at all, really. Last 11 games, they've got a 6.61 ERA. 14 wild pitches in that time. 3-0 to Hickey. Inside, he missed with all four, and Hickey is aboard with a four-pitch walk. It's a base on balls presented by Big Blue Bug Solutions. And a great start for the WooSox here in the top of the seventh. Two on, nobody out, and the nine-hitter Max Ferguson is coming up. But here comes John Nogowski. There is a left-hander up and throwing for the Mets in their bullpen. And Syracuse's skipper has not made the move yet as he nears the mound, and now he will. So a new pitcher coming on for the Mets. Wheels are turning here in the seventh. WooSox down by two, but they've got two on with nobody out. We've got a visit from Bird Zirk here in the booth. We'll step aside from Syracuse, New York. 5-3 Syracuse. WooSox with a chance to make some noise here in the seventh. Two on, nobody out. 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
0: New pitcher for the Syracuse Mets is the left-hander Nate Lavender. Blue Sox have been at first and second, and nobody out here in the top of the seventh, trailing 5-3. How about the visit from Bird Zirk to the visiting radio booth, Jim King? You made friends with Bird Zirk downstairs before the ball game, and that paid dividends for the WooSox broadcast team.
1: Sure.
0: You're speechless.
1: I guess it did. Yes. I don't know if paid dividends is the way I would put it.
0: Oh, but, man.
1: He's a nice bird.
0: He is a very nice bird. Spoke English somehow.
1: Words are coming out of his beak.
0: Here's Max Ferguson. We'll see if he's thinking about a bunt. Mets are in at the corners. And the first pitch from Nate Lavender on the way. Ferguson shows bunt, drops up the third baseline. It's fielded by Brujan. He'll throw to first for the out. Nicely done by Ferguson. He executes the sacrifice and is retired 5-4. As McDonough goes to third, Hickey goes to second. And one out in the inning and a couple of chances for the WooSox to potentially tie this game here in the seventh. And the batter will be Braden Ward, top of the WooSox lineup. 5-3 Syracuse. WooSox scuffled yesterday with runners in scoring position. First pitch to Ward is fouled back over the screen for strike one. Ward is 1-for-3, single to lead off the ball game. The infield is back with the exception of Brujan at third base with his toes on the grass. Here comes the 0-1 from Lavender, and it's inside. It hit him. So Ward is hit by a pitch, and that loads the bases for the WooSox, and Vinny Capra is coming up. So a single and a walk and a hit by pitch in this inning surrounding a sacrifice bunt, and a chance here for Capra to tie the game and maybe more. Bases loaded, one out. Capra is 1-for-3, and the first pitch is outside, ball one. Lavender, it's a fastball, slider, and a changeup. He's not overpowering. Averages 92 with the heater. 26 years old. Here's the 1-0. And Capra takes outside. He's in the driver's seat now. Two balls and no strikes. Let's see if Bird Zirk can bring the WooSox a little luck here. 2-0. Nowhere to put him. Here's the pitch. Capra swings. It's a fly ball to shallow right field. Oliva coming on over toward the line. He's there underneath it. He makes the catch. McDonough tagging, and he'll hold at third base. Perfect throw from Oliva. It's a good thing McDonough didn't try to test him. It's an unproductive out on a 2-0 pitch. And Capra is out number two here in the seventh. So now it's up to Mickey Gasper, who will turn around and back from the right side. The Moose Sox in need of a two-out hit. McDonough at third, Hickey at second, Ward at first. Two outs in the seventh. Moose Sox down by two. And Nate Lavender winds and fires, and Gasper takes high and outside, ball one. Gasper homered in the third. He's 1-for-3. His first at bat tonight from the right side of the plate. 1-0 pitch. Gasper takes off speed inside. A changeup from Lavender, and now it's 2-0. He's been one of the Woo Sox best with runners in scoring position, batting 4-12. Two balls and no strikes. Lavender throws, and Gasper takes a strike on the outside corner. 2-1. Infield is straight up. Off the line at first is Clifford. Room in right center for Gasper. And Melendez about 90 feet off the line in left. The 2-1 from Lavender. Gasper takes outside, and now it's 3-1. Moose Sox tonight 1-for-4 with runners in scoring position. They went 2-for-14 last night. 5-3 Syracuse. Bases loaded. Two outs in the seventh. 3-1 to Gasper. And the pitch from Lavender out of the windup. Here it comes. And Gasper takes a strike. Fastball on the inside half, and now it's 3-2. Had to have been looking for something else. That was hittable.
1: Yeah, that was 92. That was basically right down the middle.
0: So runners will be on the move here. A 3-2 pitch with two outs. Here it comes to Mickey Gasper, and he takes high and outside, ball four. Sanger had to leap out of his crouch to flag it down. A run comes home on the bases loaded walk. It's an RBI the easy way for Gasper, and the Woo Sox are within one now. It's 5-4. Into scores McDonough. Hickey goes to third, Ward to second. And Gasper has driven in two tonight.
1: He threw four straight fastballs after he fell behind 2-0. That was very interesting sequence from Lavender.
0: Now Jason DeLay, first pitch, change up, down and in, ball one. Mets had walked 19 through the two games in this series coming into play tonight. They've walked three this evening. 1-0 to DeLay. Outside, 2-0. DeLay 0-for-2 with a walk. Two balls and no strikes. Hit a fly ball that almost got out of here in the third. Lavender out of the windup, and the 2-0 to DeLay is swung on and grounded on the left side. Moving to his left, Brujan has it. Throws across the diamond to first, and the inning is over. The Woo Sox get one. They leave the bases loaded, and it's time to stretch here at NBT Bank Stadium. Syracuse 5 and the Woo Sox 4 after 6.5 on the 98.9 Nash Icon Woo Sox Radio Network.
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0: On we go to the bottom of the seventh from Syracuse, New York. It is 5-4 Mets. And Hayden Sanger will lead off against Eduardo Rivera, who has been lights out of the WooSox bullpen in relief of Osvaldo Berríos. And he'll get Sanger, Short, and Robert, who are the scheduled three hitters. We'll see if Robert actually makes this plate appearance. 8-9-1 in the Syracuse lineup. And the first pitch to Sanger is a fastball right down the middle for strike one. Sanger has the big swing in the game, that three-run homer in the fifth inning to shoot Syracuse in front 5-3. 0-1 inside with a fastball from Rivera. One ball and one strike. Gorgeous warm night here in central New York. Lights beginning to take full effect at NBT Bank Stadium. 1-1 pitch down and in. Two balls and one strike. Kind of a pink hue off to the west with the sun setting amongst the high, thin clouds. Here's the 2-1 pitch, and Sanger takes down and in. Three balls and one strike. It has remained humid, though.
1: Mm-hmm.
0: It's a muggy night in the Salt City. 3-1 to Sanger. Rivera throws and swung on and fouled back over the screen. Headed close to our friends in the Syracuse broadcast booth, Jack Gordon, Joe Puggio. No surprise, Jim, a couple of Syracuse grads.
1: Really? Wow.
0: You wouldn't think it.
1: Huh, interesting.
0: Three balls and two strikes. Pitch to Sanger. It is swung on and lifted right side, slicing foul and into the seats. So count remains 3-2. For those of you who don't know, Syracuse University is one of the top broadcasting schools in the country. Our very own Cooper Boardman is a product of Syracuse. 3-2. Swing and a miss. Threw a fastball by him, did Rivera, at 95 miles an hour. He has faced five hitters. He struck out four of them. And there's one out here in the seventh.
1: Boy, the Blue Sox have really piled up the punchouts the last couple of nights. That's now 24 Ks the last 2 days. Mm. But you know, Alex, I don't know if I would put Syracuse on par with the level of, say, St. Mary's or Emerson.
0: Here's Zach Short digging in. Pitch from Rivera. Swung on and a ground ball over the mound near the bag at second. Shaded that way was Romero. He picks it up second to first. And quickly two away. And Luis Robert will make his fourth plate appearance. I don't know about St. Mary's College, but Emerson, there's no doubt.
1: You know, in all seriousness, the...
0: Especially the professors at Emerson now.
1: The students, the professors, the washed-up D3 baseball players.
0: Here's Luis Robert. First pitch from Eduardo. It split misses outside for ball one.
1: In all seriousness, the lineage of broadcasters that have come through this franchise, I mean, the list is very impressive. Mm.
0: The pictures are right outside this booth. Here's the 1-0 pitch. Swinging a bouncing ball, hit foul third base side. One ball and one strike. Jason Benetti, Kevin Brown. Matt Vaskirjan, I believe, was here.
1: Sean McDonough.
0: There's others. Our buddy Jack Gordon's going to be calling a WNBA game on CBS this weekend. One ball and one strike. Rivera out of the windup, the pitch. Outside for a ball, 2-1. Of course, if you're listening to this broadcast, you likely know the lineage of Paw Sox and Woo Sox broadcasters that have gone on to big-time jobs. So these are really two of the franchises in terms of broadcast that have placed a lot of guys in the national eye. 2-1, swung on grounded to third. Right there is Ferguson. He's up with it. Across the diamond he goes. In time to get Luis Robert. And 7-up and 7-down out of the Woo Sox bullpen for Eduardo Rivera. We're through 7 complete here at NBT Bank Stadium. Good ball game tonight. and it's the Mets holding a 5-4 lead over the WooSox. Jim Kane will take us home next on the 98.9 Nash Icon WooSox Radio Network.
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1: Out of the eighth inning in Syracuse, WooSox down 5-4. WooSox, when trailing after seven innings this season, are 4-32. Mikey Romero leads it off against the left-hander Nate Lavender. His first pitch is taken outside for ball one, but a challenge from Hayden Singer. Mets are 2-for-2 using their challenges tonight. Not sure this is going to be a strike. This pitch missed north of the zone, so an unsuccessful challenge for Syracuse. It's Romero, Castro, and McDonough due against Lavender. Did a nice job limiting the damage in the seventh inning. The pitch is swung on and ripped down the right field line, moving over is Oliva. This ball gets by him. It'll one-hop off the wall. Romero around first. He's on his way to second, and the throw is going to beat him by plenty. Excellent swing left on left for Mikey Romero. He's had great at-bats against lefties the last month or so, but a little too aggressive that time. And an excellent play by Jared Oliva to play the carom and fire a strike into second base.
0: Yeah, we've seen Oliva's prowess in right field on display this week. He delivered a perfect throw to home plate to keep McDonough at third on a fly ball to right last inning. And that was as good as it gets.
1: Here's Alan Castro hitting from the right side. He'll take a strike at the bottom of the zone. Mikey Romero started the season 5-for-36 against lefties. He's now 7-for-14 off left-handed pitching. The 0-1. And swung on and missed. So very encouraging signs. Of course, last year when he came up from Double-A, he had all sorts of issues with lefties. That was a point of emphasis for him in the offseason, trying to improve in that area. And throughout spring training, and after the slow start, has really turned things around. Now the 0-2 to Castro. It is swung on and hit in the air to right. Jogging over towards the line goes Oliva. Routine play. He is there to make the grab for the second out here in the eighth. So Alan Castro is now 0-for-4. Came into tonight with a 13-game on-base streak, and that is in serious jeopardy right now. So after the WooSox had a lot of traffic on the bases in the first three innings, not much doing over the last five innings as the first pitch misses outside to Tyler McDonough. He did have the bases loaded last inning and got a run. One ball to no strikes. Here's the pitch. And McDonough takes outside, a fastball missing at 93. McDonough, another switch hitter batting right-handed. WooSox down 5-4 as they bat here in the eighth. From the windup, the 2-0 delivery is taken up and in. A slider missing for ball three. Tyler is naturally a right-hand batter. Started switch hitting when he was 11 years old. He was friends with former Braves prospect Cal Conley growing up in Cincinnati, and Cal's dad, Brian, who has played in the big leagues. 3-0 pitches in for a strike. Got them both switch hitting at a very young age. McDonough homered from the left side of the plate on Jonah Tong in the second inning. I should say that was Nathan Hagee. McDonough homered yesterday. Here's the pitch. It's inside and low for ball four, so McDonough's on base yet again. He's been hit by a pitch. He reached on an infield hit last inning, and now he works a walk, and that will bring up Nathan Hickey. That's five walks issued by Syracuse pitching. A.J. Sager on his way out to the mound. It's a Syracuse team that has issued the third most walks in the league coming into play tonight. Over 400 walks on the season in 83 games. That's an average of about five walks per game. That is far too many. Syracuse does have action in its bullpen. It's a right-hander that's loosening. Believe that might be Ryan Lambert. Here's Nathan Hickey, left on left with Lavender. 5-4 Syracuse in the eighth. A long pause. Now the pitch. It is the front door slider on the inside corner for a strike. The home run for Hickey was his fifth in 40 games. 389 feet. Clearing the Salt City deck out in right field. The 0-1. Up and in. That almost hit him. A slider that did not break from Lavender. Nathan Hickey this season against left-handed pitching. Batting 200. Does have one homer off lefties. Here's the pitch. And Hickey swings and misses. He was out in front of a high slider that time, and it's 1-2.
0: And he was looking for his second homer against the lefty right there with that pass.
1: Two down, McDonough at first. Has a pretty good lead. The kick and the 1-2. And Hickey swings and hits it high in the air to right field. Oliva is back. He turns, and this ball is gone! Hammer time, part two for Nathan Hickey. His second round tripper of the night. And with one swing of the bat, Nathan Hickey puts the Woo Sox back on top. It's now 6-5 here in the eighth.
0: Well, you could tell he was looking to do one thing. He saw the slider once. He saw it again here. It hung in the middle of the plate, and he did not miss it. Boy, the Woo Sox are playing some long ball this week in Syracuse.
1: That's their third home run of the night. And Max Ferguson takes the fastball outside ball one. So there is the second homer for Nathan Hickey off a left-handed pitcher. And boy, was it a big one. 1-0 to Ferguson is a strike. A slider taken right down the middle. Another Woo Sox home run brought to you by the Diamond Auto Group, the exclusive car dealership and manufacturer of the Worcester Red Sox. The 1-1 is swung on and popped up. Left side, third baseman Bruhan chugging towards foul ground. He makes the catch basket style near the coach's box. And the inning is over. But Nathan Hickey has done it again. His second long ball of the night. This one, a massive one. A two-run go-ahead shot. And the Woo Sox on top 6-5 as we go to the bottom of the eighth here in Syracuse on the 98.9 Nash Icon Woo Sox Radio Network.
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1: WooSox on top 6-5 as we go to the bottom of the 8th inning here at Syracuse. A 2-run go-ahead homer off the bat of Nathan Hickey. Wyatt Olds takes over on the hill. It's his 27th appearance and his second appearance of this series. Christopher Morrell pinch hitting here for Jorge Polanco. Right-hand batter, first pitch is swung on and missed. Blew that by him at 97, and it's 0-1. Wyatt Olds gave up a run on one hit on Tuesday. Here's the pitch. It swung on and missed, tied him up again at 97. And it's nothing in two. It was the first earned run that Olds had allowed since May 20th. Span of 11 outings where he failed to, or did not give up a run. Now John Nagowski, acting manager and third base coach, is walking down towards home plate to chat with Christopher Morrell. Now the athletic trainer, Austin Dayton, jogs out too. He was late to the conversation. Clearly, John Nagowski noticed something after that swing and miss. He's shaking his left hand, the bottom hand on the bat. I think he's looking for some more pine tar. And he gets it from his teammate, the guy on deck, G1 Bay. While we have a moment, let's pause for station ID on the 98.9 Nash Icon WooSox Radio Network.
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1: No balls and two strikes. Back to the action from the stretch. The kick and the pitch. It's taken for a called third strike. A front door breaking ball from Wyatt Olds as he strikes out Christopher Morrell for the first out here in the eighth. WooSox looking to win their fourth straight game and get back to 500. Here is G1 Bay. Left-handed batter. The first pitch is outside with a slider, ball one. WooSox with the win yesterday, 7-4 now against Syracuse on the season. And the 1-0 is swung on and missed. Boulat by him at 98 miles an hour. But Wyatt Olds, despite giving up a run on Tuesday, since May 22nd, one run over 13 innings. The pitch, a wave and a miss. Slider from Olds, and it's 1-2. In those 12 appearances, 13 innings, 20 strikeouts, opponents hitting 111 against him in that time. Here's the pitch, and Bay fouls it back to the screen, and we will do it again. With the exception of Oswaldo Barrios, who gave up three runs on two hits and walked three, USOX bullpen's been good tonight. Tyler Uberstein, Eduardo Rivera, and now Olds. Another 1-2. Swinging a foul back to the screen again. Bay has flown to left. He has struck out swinging, and he's also drawn a walk. Bases empty, one away. The pitch is swung on and grounded sharply, but right at the shortstop, Vinny Capra. He fields and fires to first to get Bay for the second out of the eighth. That'll bring up MJ Melendez. Bullpen activity for Syracuse. As the first pitch from Wyatt Olds is up and away at 98 miles an hour for ball one. It's the right-hander Ryan Lambert continuing to throw. He was up in the top half of this inning. The 1-0 delivery is waved down and missed. Slider low in the zone from Olds. One ball and one strike.
0: His stuff is nasty. And it's just a matter of commanding it on a consistent basis. But the hitter will tell you everything you need to know with Wyatt Olds.
1: The hitters have told a lot over the last month and a half. Olds overall on the season, a 5.03 ERA. This is his 27th appearance. But that'll happen when you have a couple of blow-up outings as a reliever. That'll balloon the ERA as the 1-1 misses outside. But a challenge, however, from Mickey Gasper. The WooSox have one left. I'm not sure this was the best challenge from Mickey. Let's find out. And the pitch missed up and away by quite a bit. So now the WooSox are out of challenges. They wind up going 0-2 on challenges tonight.
0: That's a rarity.
1: That is very uncharacteristic of them. They came in with the second-best success rate in all of AAA. The 2-1 is swung on and tipped foul off Mickey Gasper, and it's 2-2. Four-seamer sliders, cutters, and change-ups out of Wyatt Olds. The opponents are hitting 163 off him in 34 innings. 2-2 is taken very high at 98 miles an hour, and the count is full. Melendez homered off Devin Sweet in the first inning. He's hit safely in five straight. The payoff pitch is outside ball four. Tried a backdoor slider, but the pitch did not come back to home plate. It's only the fourth walk issued by WooSox pitching, the first walk issued by someone other than Osvaldo Barrios. There's one thing about Wyatt Olds, as Dan DeLucia is going to go out for a mound visit here. Despite the recent success, the walks are relatively high, as he has now walked at least one batter in each of his last four appearances, and the walk total sits at 21 over 34 and two-thirds. While we have a moment, let's get you tonight's WooSox Rewards promo code of the game. I want to make sure we get it in during the game and not the post-game show, Alex. Your WooSox Rewards promo code of the game is METS290. You must spell it correctly, but the word is not case-sensitive. 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First pitch to Ryan Clifford is fouled straight back for strike one. Two down, a man aboard. WooSox on top, 6-5 here in the eighth. And the 0-1 is swung on and fouled off to the left by Clifford. A 97-mile-an-hour fastball to make it nothing and two. Clifford has popped out to third. and struck out twice. He was named to the Futures game yesterday. The 0-2 from Olds. Swing and a miss. He struck him out. Back foot slider as Olds says good morning, good afternoon, and good night to Ryan Clifford. And the inning is over. No runs, no hits, no errors, and the man left. On to the ninth at NBT Bank Stadium. It's the WooSox 6 and the Mets 5. On the 98.9 Nash Icon WooSox Radio Network.
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1: Top of the ninth inning in Syracuse. WooSox on top 6-5. Ryan Lambert, the right-hander, comes on. He is 3-1 with an ERA of 6 on the season here at AAA. In 18 innings, he's given up 15 hits, 15 walks, and 28 strikeouts. Braden Ward leads off. Left-hand batter takes a strike at 97 on the inside corner. This is Lambert's 21st appearance. And opponents hitting 221 off him. Here's 0-1. Is swung on and hammered high in the air to deep right field. Oliva turns around, and you can kiss it goodbye. Braden Ward goes bridge. That is home run number 4 on the night for the WooSox. And the third home run of the season for Braden Ward. And he gives the WooSox some insurance here in the ninth. It's now a 7-5 ball game. He jumped on a fastball at 96 and clobbered it well into the Syracuse night. And the WooSox playing home run derby this week in the Salt City.
0: That was not a cheapie.

0: They've all been to right field.
1: The 2-1 is inside. That's the first home run for Braden Ward since June 4th. And the WooSox have now hit 14 home runs over their last seven games. 3-1 to Capra is outside for ball four, so Vinny is on for the second time. Had an RBI single that started the scoring in the first inning. They'll bring up Gasper, who has homered. He also drew a walk with the bases loaded in the seventh inning. 7-5 WooSox. The first pitch is a strike on the inside corner. Gasper did not agree, but he burned the final challenge in the bottom of the eighth inning. So the WooSox are out of challenges. Syracuse has one left. 0-1. Pitch is tapped foul first base side over by the WooSox dugout, and it's nothing in two. Four home runs tonight for the WooSox. They lead by two. Their other four home run game was March 31st in St. Paul as the pitch to Gasper dips downstairs at 96. WooSox offense coming alive here this week in Syracuse. All it took was for the weather to become hot and humid. Pitch is down and in towards the back foot on Mickey Gasper, 2-2. Gasper's homer came on a hanging breaking ball from Jonah Tong back in the third inning. WooSox have sent a lot of souvenirs out to right field tonight. Pickoff throw and Capra back in safely. I don't see many fans sitting on that Salt City deck, which is the picnic area beyond the right field wall here in Syracuse. But if you were to sit out there, you'd grab a lot of balls. 2-2 is swung on and grounded on one hop to second. Loved by Bay, he goes to second for one, and the return to first is in time. A 4-6-3 double play. Ball was hit hard by Gasper, but right at G1 Bay. And just like that, the bases are empty, and there are two down. In the bottom of the ninth inning, Syracuse has Jared Oliva, Vidal Brujan, and Hayden Singer do. Here's Jason DeLay. The first pitch is fouled back to the backstop. Did I just hear our friend suspect?
2: Did you?
1: I heard a gentleman yelling, swing, swing, swing. I mean, if we don't see him by the end of the series, I'll be extremely upset. No one to DeLay is in for a strike, and it's 0-2.
2: He can't be. We would have heard him by now, right?
1: Maybe he's trying to just get his vocal cords warm.
2: A little rest.
1: For the weekend.
2: Right, do some scouting.
1: Unique, New York. The 0-2 pitch is taken low.
2: She stood on the balcony.
1: Now entertain conjecture of a time. WooSox leads 7-5. Bases empty, two down, top of the ninth. Leadoff home run in this inning from Braden Ward to give the WooSox a two-run cushion. 1-2 delivery is swung on and popped up behind the plate. Singer moving over to the backstop, but he runs out of room. Jason DeLay nearly hit one out in the third inning. A deep fly ball that took MJ Melendez to the base of the wall in left. 356 onto that wall. The ball traveled 354 feet. 1-2 again is popped up. Playable this time near the pitcher's mound. Who wants it? Hayden Singer or Ryan Clifford, who's screaming for it. But he makes the catch.

0: coming down near the batter's box. And the inning is over. But Braden Ward goes bridge. Homer number 4 of the night for the Woo Sox. They lead 7-5 as we go to the bottom of the ninth inning. Woo Sox 3 defensive outs away from their 4th consecutive win. We're back after this on the 98.9 Nash Icon Woo Sox Radio Network.
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0: Bottom of the ninth inning here in Syracuse. The Woo Sox on top 7-5. Looking to win their 4th straight game and get back to 500 on the season. Wyatt Olds back out there. Trying to close this one out. Jared Oliva leads it off. Right-hand batter. And the pitch from Olds is taken down and in at 97 for ball one. So Wyatt Olds looking for a 6-out save. It would be his 2nd save of the season. Only other save came on June 7th at Polder Park against Buffalo. It's Oliva, Bruhan, and Singer do. The kick and the 1-0. Is a slider, a check swing. Did he go? No. Upon appeal to the first base umpire, and it's 2-0. Oliva's had an outstanding defensive game in right. He is 1-for-3 offensively with a bunt hit, a stolen base, and a run scored. The 2-0 is swung on and chopped to third. Moving to his left to snare it is Ferguson. He wings it across the diamond in time for the first out of the ninth inning. Olds worked around a 2-out walk to MJ Melendez last inning and struck out 2, facing Vidal Bruhan. And the first pitch is swung on and chopped softly back towards the mound. It's bobbled by Olds, picks it up and throws to first, and he gets it there in time. He gloved it cleanly, then the ball popped out of his mitt, picked it up with the bare hand, and the throw was slightly towards the outfield side of the bag, but a nice job by Nathan Hickey to make the stretch with the left leg, and there are 2 away in the ninth.
10: Olds almost rushed himself out and out there. He had plenty of time.
0: Here's Hayden Singer, who has homered tonight. First pitch, hits him. I got him on the arm, a slider that did not break. Singer didn't make much of an effort to get out of the way there. Not sure Nicky Gasper was thrilled with that. He's having a quick word with the home plate umpire. But Singer jogging down the first baseline. The assistant trainer, Joshua Jackson, came out. But now he's checking on the home plate umpire. I think the ball got a piece of Singer and then got John Sparling around the neck area. Joshua Jackson has both hands right around the neck on the collarbone area of our home plate umpire. I think it got him just beneath the neck. He's going to tough it out. So that will bring the tying run to the plate. It's the number 9 man, Zach Shorts, who is 0-4-3 tonight. Two down, man at first, 7-5 Worcester. And the pitch from Olds is taken for a called strike of the inside half at 97. Sox pitching has fanned 12. Olds would love to finish this off with number 13. The 0-1 is swung on and fouled back to the top of the screen. And Olds and the Woo Sox now a strike away. Offense coming alive this week. Woo Sox with a one-run win last night despite being out hit, but they've belted four homers. They've got a two-run lead. And the 0-2 is swung on and grounded to short. Fielded by Capper, he'll go the short way to second for the force out of Singer. And that will end the ball game. The Woo Sox have taken the first three games of this series here in Syracuse. Final score tonight, Woo Sox 7 and Syracuse 5. Woo Sox have won four straight overall. And they are back to 500 on the season at 40-40. Fans, that's a Woo Sox win presented by Wonder Bar, home of the official pizza of the Worcester Red Sox. We'll take a break and wrap things up when we return on the 98.9 Nash Icon Woo Sox Radio Network.
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0: Two down, McDonough at first. Has a pretty good lead. The kick and the 1-2. And Hickey swings and hits it high in the air to right field. Oliva is back. He turns, and this ball is gone! Hammer time, part two for Nathan Hickey. His second round tripper of the night. And with one swing of the bat, Nathan Hickey puts the Woo Sox back on top. It's now 6-5 here in the eighth. Massive swing for Nathan Hickey as the Woo Sox win again here in Syracuse. They've taken the first three games of this series. Final score tonight, 7-5. The Woo Sox are now 8-4 this season against the Syracuse Mets. And totals from this one, Woo Sox scoring their 7 runs on 8 hits, 4 of them leaving the ballpark, matching a season high. Woo Sox did not commit an error tonight. and they stranded six. Syracuse, 5 runs, 4 hits, no errors. They left 4. Eduardo Rivera was the winner. He was really impressive tonight. He's now 5-2. Rivera, 2 1/3 of scoreless and hitless relief. Struck out 4 of the 7 that he faced. Tyler Uberstein was also very impressive tonight. 3 perfect innings, striking out 5 of the 9 that he faced, and setting a new personal best in terms of velocity at 97.2 miles an hour. So Rivera the winner, Lavender the loser, he's 2-2. And Wyatt Olds, with 2 scoreless innings, picks up his 2nd save of the season. Time of the game, 2 hours and 42 minutes, in front of a crowd of 5,818 that is moments away from seeing fireworks here at MBT Bank Stadium. Another exciting night here, Alex. Wusox with the 4 home runs, getting contributions up and down the lineup yet again. And boy, they are having a heck of a time so far in the Salt City.
10: They really are. And 12 more strikeouts on the mound. I mean, Uberstein, Rivera, Olds were all phenomenal in relief. Let's do it again tomorrow.
0: Wusox tomorrow have Jack Anderson towing the rubber. And Xavier Curry will get the start for Syracuse. 6:35 first pitch, which means our pregame coverage begins at 6:15. You may hear the fireworks going off in the background, which means it's time for us to get out of here and try to dodge the traffic. Thanks so much for tuning in, everybody. For my partner, Alex Jensen, I'm Jim Keane. And a big thank you to our producer, Nate Eckel, back in the flagship in Central Mass tonight. Final score for the final time. It's the Wusox 7 and Syracuse 5. We will talk to you tomorrow night at 6:15 right here on the 98.9 Nash Icon Wusox Radio Network.
15: 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The Wusox would like to thank their following partners: Assumption University, Atlas Distributors, Corporate Credit Union Association, Country Bank, DCU, Fallon Health, Flexcom, Hanover Insurance, Polar Beverages, Rodenheiser, San Cabana Braces, Table Talk Pies, UMass Memorial, Unibank, Worcester Regional Chamber of Commerce, and Wormtown Brewery. 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
15: As someone who's been married nearly 25 years, I'll tell you, there's a lot of great things about having a spouse. And according to a new study out of the University of Miami Health System, marriage might even be linked to a lower risk of cancer. Why? Well, the researchers said people who are married are less likely to engage in risky behavior. They're more likely to get a nudge to go to regular preventive medicine appointments and screenings. And they have a partner to share the load of family obligations, household chores, and finances. No one is saying you should get married in the pursuit of better health. But if you are single, how can you build a strong support system to maybe get some of these same benefits? Do your own research, find out what's important, and then hold members of your squad accountable and let them hold you accountable as well. That can provide a lot of support. I'm Dr. Sanjay Gupta, helping you live a better life.
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6: Everyone poops. It's not just the name of a classic potty training book. It's a universal truth. Even though everyone does it, almost no one wants to talk about it. Dr. Tricia Pasricha wants to change that. She's the author of a new book. It's called You've Been Pooping All Wrong. And she says there are three critical P's of pooping. The first is propulsion. Both the voluntary push you exert and the involuntary contractions that happen naturally within your body. Top line, when you feel the need to go, don't hold it. The second P is pliability, which refers to stool softness. The keys to this one are making sure you're drinking enough water and eating enough fiber. And the last P is for pelvic floor. If you can get your knees up above your waist while you're on the toilet, like on a stool or a garbage can or a stack of books even, that can make all the difference. I'm Dr. Sanjay Gupta, helping you live a better life.
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8: 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I'm Dr. Sanjay Gupta, helping you live a better life.
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A brand new song with Tim McGraw. This is called Song for America. Check it out. First time I'm playing it, Sunday 9.

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1: A better life with Dr. Sanjay Gupta.
2: As someone who's been married nearly 25 years, I'll tell you, there's a lot of great things about having a spouse. And according to a new study out of the University of Miami Health System, marriage might even be linked to a lower risk of cancer. Why? Well, the researchers said people who are married are less likely to engage in risky behavior. They're more likely to get a nudge to go to regular preventive medicine appointments and screenings. And they have a partner to share the load of family obligations, household chores, and finances. No one is saying you should get married in the pursuit of better health. But if you are single, how can you build a strong support system to maybe get some of these same benefits? Do your own research, find out what's important, and then hold members of your squad accountable and let them hold you accountable as well. That can provide a lot of support. I'm Dr. Sanjay Gupta, helping you live a better life.
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99, Nash Icon. Yes, another hot, humid day today. Heat index is well over 100. It looks like this should break for Sunday. Not to rush the weekend. There's always that caveat because we have a holiday. Don't rush it. It goes by too quick. Believe me, I get it. But looks like it'll be a nice day for Market on Exchange. Sunday, 11 to 2. Get my sourdough fix. It's Coe Wetzel. It's Nash. It's Keith.

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0: Luke Combs at 98.9 Nash Icon. I'm Keith Stevens. Friday, the holiday. Hope you're doing well. Hope you're off today. Some great music coming up all throughout the weekend for you guys. Hopefully the traffic, that backup, you know what I'm talking about. From basically, what is it, like Hope Ave? Sometimes it's worse. Hope Ave trying to get on the pike. I see you guys too. The ones that go in the middle lane, you go all the way down and then you kind of weasel yourself in. So I don't know how that's going to go today, but today and then probably on Saturday as well. So take it slow. We got the tunes for you guys, and obviously crank the AC. I was reading that we're still hamburger crazy for 4th of July barbecue. 65% of people say that's number one on their must-have plate. Hot dog at number two. Number three is a rack of ribs. See, now I love ribs, but to me, it's a lot of work. Inherently, as many of you know, I'm lazy, so... macaroni and potato salad, number one and 1A side dishes. I'm good with that. We also love a watermelon for this holiday. And yes, today and tomorrow, two of the biggest beer drinking days of the year, as it should be.
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Well, Shania getting ready to wrap up her run as Harry Styles opening act for all those shows at Wembley. She's got a new album coming out next month. I would say it's probably good timing. I'm sure that was thought out. But it was quite a run of shows for Harry. It's Jelly Roll. It's Lanny Wilson. It's Nash. It's Keith.

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See, now you can keep the hotel key because now it's just a magnetic strip. Ever do that where you put the hotel key now in your wallet and it gets demagnetized? You go to use the, you know, the door thing. You got to tap. Doesn't work. You got to go to the front desk. No, it really is. It's my room. No, I'm really staying here. You can believe me. Here's my ID. Give me a thing so I can just keep tapping. So anyway, here's another brand new song. We got some cool tunes to play for you guys this weekend with a 4th of July vibe. This is a new song from Thomas Rhett. And this is called American Spirit. It's 98.9 Nash Icon. It's Keith.

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That is a new artist named Hudson Westbrook. 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At 98.9 National Icon, it's Keith Stevens, the National Icon Morning Show. We'll talk about TV, the holiday weekend coming up.

0: Luke Bryan, 98.9 Nash Icon, the Nash Icon Morning Show, Friday, July 3rd, holiday weekend is here. I cannot believe we are at the point in the year already for July 4th. Speaking of Luke, last day to qualify for the school flyaway with Jason Aldean, along with John Partey and Chase Matthew. This is another Vegas flyaway. First one for today, good till 9 o'clock, so you got some time. Kick, K-I-C-K, kick, 95819. All right. Checked it out. I always look for a couple of things on these holiday weekends. Is the Sci-Fi Channel going to show a Twilight Zone marathon? And they are, but it's shorter than normal. Some years they've done it for like days on end. And not that you can't find the show on Paramount Plus or Netflix or wherever, but I know it's the communal thing. But if you're into the Twilight Zone thing, they're going to do it tomorrow morning through very early on Sunday. Okay. And then, yes, as they always seem to do, AMC, also on Saturday, is going to run all the Rocky movies, which, again, I have the entire set on Blu-ray, but there's something about watching it loaded with...
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John Morgan. It's called Kid Myself at 98.9 Nash Icon, Friday, July 3rd. The holiday-ish today because stock market is closed. Banks are closed. No mail. But, of course, the real holiday is tomorrow. America's 250. It's Nash Icon.

Jessica Andrews at 98.9 Nash Icon. I'm Keith Stevens, the Nash Icon Morning Show on your Friday on the 4th of July weekend. It is just beginning, and I'm sure the traffic is also beginning in spots, depending on where you are. So what else going on today? It's going to be around 100 yet again. And the other thing is this humidity is just crazy, because as the day goes on, you can kind of feel it going up and up and up. And then when the sun goes down, there's that wheel, like, oh, I'll just go out for a walk. And you walk outside, and, oh. And you go around the block, and you're like, well, I should probably take a shower. So I believe it is supposed to moderate and dry out a little bit for Sunday. And actually, next week for Polar Park and the Blue Sox, looks pretty nice. So there you go. And on this holiday weekend, it is now beginning. Brand new Sox, Stephen Curtis Chapman and Chris Jansen. It's called America the Beautiful.

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Jason at 98.9, Nash Icon, getting ready to play the Boston Pops tomorrow night on the Esplanade. And I know a lot of you guys have done the 4th of July on the Esplanade thing. I have to be honest with you, I have never done it. And it's never been on my bucket list, mainly not so much that I don't want to see it. I just know that I would have a hard time being there all day and having to find bathrooms. For me, it would be a bladder issue. I know, boy, we're really getting personal today. No, I just, I'd be like, oh, all day, I got to find one of those sandy cans. Now I'm just too lazy. Yet again, laziness, a theme on this show. But enjoy this weekend. It's Tyler Hubbard and Park. It's Nash Icon.

0: June at 98.9, Nash Icon, getting ready for 4th of July tomorrow, the official 4th of July. Obviously, today is the day we're celebrating it as far as, you know, people getting a vacation day. We like to move the calendar around. So next year, July 4th, I believe, will fall on a Sunday, which means you'll get the Monday thing off. But everybody loves 4th of July. First of all, you don't have to buy anybody anything, right? You know, you just show up. Hopefully, you show up with something. But, you know, it's about having a couple beverages and a cookout. Jim Gaffigan, the comedian, once said, you know, it's socially acceptable to have a burger, a hot dog, and a couple of brats because I need the energy if I'm going to be blowing stuff up. Fireworks, here we come. So enjoy it and stay cool today, won't you?
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Faith Hill, it's 98.9 Nash Icon. Don't forget, tomorrow night, Polar Park, we'll have fireworks. You can make fireworks this time around. Going to be on a Saturday. All kinds of stuff you can eat. And we'll also have Field of Dreams up on the screen. I think it was last year, Angels in the Outfield. That was a lot of fun. So get the kids out of the house. Wear

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10: I don't know about you, but my social media feeds are flooded with lotions and potions and gadgets, all promising to unlock different components of longevity. But if you log off, take a step back from all the hype, you'll find that the actual keys to a longer, healthier life are hiding in plain sight. There are four of them. Number one, nutrition. The Mediterranean diet really is the gold standard. Number two, exercise. You should be getting 150 minutes of moderate intensity exercise or 75 minutes of vigorous intensity exercise every week, plus strength training and stretching. Number three, sleep. Sleep is when your body and your brain repair themselves. You should be getting 7 to 9 hours a night. And finally, number four, often gets forgotten, socialization. It's not a bonus. It's a necessity for a healthy life, finding a sense of community, purpose, and belonging. I'm Dr. Sanjay Gupta, helping you live a better life.
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Tiger Wetmore, it's 98.9 Nash Icon. I'm Keith Stevens. Sorry, let me give you the second national keyword to go see Jason Aldean along with Luke Bryan, John Party, Chase Matthew in Vegas. Today, by the way, last day to qualify for this cool flyaway. Girl, G-I-R-L, G-I-R-L, 95819. 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

David Lee Murphy, Kenny Chesney, 98.9 Nash Icon. I'm Keith Stevens. Thanks for hanging out today. We show these really amazing stats about 4th of July and beer consumption. Americans buy roughly 68 million cases of beer around the 4th of July. Beer sales go up about 40%. Number one with a bullet for beer consumption this weekend. Now I got to get some on the way home. Replenish the stock. But yes, enjoy the day. Drink responsibly. Especially with the, you know, the high temperatures. Before I forget, we've been talking about this a lot this week with your HVAC stuff, your air conditioning. 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
15: Not all screen time is created equal, and a new study out of Sweden is helping us understand this even better. So researchers followed more than 20,000 people over nearly two decades and determined that passive screen time, like sitting on the couch and watching television, raised someone's risk of dementia. But if they did something active, like reading, puzzles, or interacting with other people, this same group of people saw their risk of dementia drop. Just like you gotta put the work in to keep your body in shape as you age, you basically have to do the same thing with your brain. A couple things I have found to help. working to learn something new every day, whatever it might be, challenging yourself in some way every day, and really importantly, staying socially active. Some days that means meeting friends in person. Other days, maybe an email, a text, or a phone call. Just stay engaged. I'm Dr. Sanjay Gupta, helping you live a better life.
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That's where we're heading next. Studio 9, Nash Icon Davis next. 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

99 Nash Icon. Good morning, everybody. It's Dave O'Gara, and a happy 3rd of July, the official holiday. Lots of things are closed today on this very hot Friday. Lots of patriotic music headed your way this weekend, including this one from Tim McGraw, Song for America.

0: 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And Adam Webster afternoons, 3 to 7.
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12: I'm feeling lucky to have my college-age kids home with me for a few weeks this summer. And one of the things I know we're going to be talking about, AI. I've started to use it more often at the hospital to get fresh takes on patient problems that I'm trying to solve. And for my girls, well, I know that they are navigating college now with these new powerful tools, something frankly that you and I couldn't have even imagined when we were in school. But while it may be tempting to outsource your studying and your work to these large language models, I beg you not to. And that's because AI chatbots tend to reproduce what researchers call weird viewpoints. That's an acronym. Western, educated, industrialized, rich, and democratic. Look, AI isn't going away. And admittedly, it can be a really powerful tool. But you don't want it doing your thinking for you. I'm Dr. Sanjay Gupta, helping you live a better life.
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The weather is hot, and Ella Langley's career is on fire. Here's Word for the Wind, one of her many big hits on Nash Icon.

Chris. 98.9 Nash Icon, never too early in the day for a little Tennessee whiskey when it's served up by Chris Stapleton. Hi, everybody. It's Dave O'Gara. Another hot one today. Heat warnings in effect for today and tomorrow. Extreme heat warnings, as you well know by now. It's the 3rd of July. That means the Independence Holiday is being celebrated today. Things like banks will be closed. Other things may be. You might want to call ahead today. All right, musically speaking, on the way, we've got Stella Lefty and that song about a train ride to Boston. We've got Toby Keith's American Ride coming up and Jason Aldean as well. By now, I'm sure you've heard that Jason Aldean and Luke Bryan will be together in Las Vegas in December for the Double Down Tour, and you could be there as well. Trip for two is up for grabs. 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
17: You know, it's funny, when I think back to what the typical American dinner looked like when you and I were kids, there's usually some kind of meat featured at the center of the plate. Vegetables are there, but often thought of as a side dish. More and more, though, we are coming to realize that a plant-based diet, with little or no meat even, is going to be a healthier way to eat for just about everyone. New study out of the University of Hawaii Cancer Center found that eating a high-quality plant-rich diet that includes whole grains, vegetables, and fruits may prevent cognitive impairment even when people start that diet in their late 50s and 60s. Yeah, it's important to make sure you're getting enough protein, fats, complex carbohydrates. Just because you cut out or even cut back on meat, though, is not a license to eat whatever you want. Focus on eating whole, real foods. I'm Dr. Sanjay Gupta, helping you live a better life.
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Boston Red Sox idle last night, taking on the Angels on the left coast tonight. Meanwhile, Worcester Red Sox are hot. They've won four games in a row. Another victory in Syracuse last night. And another game coming up tonight, 6:35, right here on 98.9 Nash Icon.

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1: 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We're hoping everybody has a good time this weekend, a good safe time as we celebrate America's 250th birthday. Here's Stephen Curtis Chapman and Chris Jansen, America the Beautiful. Well,

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11: A better life with Dr. Sanjay Gupta.
12: I'm feeling lucky to have my college-age kids home with me for a few weeks this summer. And one of the things I know we're going to be talking about, AI. I've started to use it more often at the hospital to get fresh takes on patient problems that I'm trying to solve. And for my girls, well, I know that they are navigating college now with these new powerful tools. Something, frankly, that you and I couldn't have even imagined when we were in school. But while it may be tempting to outsource your studying and your work to these large language models, I beg you not to. And that's because AI chatbots tend to reproduce what researchers call weird viewpoints. That's an acronym: Western, Educated, Industrialized, Rich, and Democratic. Look, AI isn't going away, and admittedly, it can be a really powerful tool, but you don't want it doing your thinking for you. I'm Dr. Sanjay Gupta, helping you live a better life.
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1: Prettiest girl I've ever seen. 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

Hank Williams Jr., all my rowdy friends here at 98.9 Nash Icon. Good afternoon, friends. It's Dave O'Gara. Another day of extreme heat, and because of that, they're canceling the Red, White, and Reggae Skate Night that was scheduled for the Oval behind City Hall and the Common in downtown Worcester. It was originally scheduled from 6 till 9 tonight. They say the Oval will simply be too hot for skating, so they'll have one next Friday, of course, assuming there won't be extreme heat next Friday. Here's John Morgan. Kid Myself is on 98.9 Nash Icon. We.

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19: Everyone poops. It's not just the name of a classic potty training book. It's a universal truth. Even though everyone does it, almost no one wants to talk about it. Dr. Tricia Pasricha wants to change that. She's the author of a new book. It's called You've Been Pooping All Wrong. And she says there are three critical P's of pooping. The first is propulsion. Both the voluntary push you exert and the involuntary contractions that happen naturally within your body. Top line, when you feel the need to go, don't hold it. The second P is pliability, which refers to stool softness. The keys to this one are making sure you're drinking enough water and eating enough fiber. And the

0: Last P is for pelvic floor. If you can get your knees up above your waist while you're on the toilet, like on a stool or a garbage can or a stack of books even, that can make all the difference. I'm Dr. Sanjay Gupta, helping you live a better life.
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On the 8-9 Nash Icon, nothing like you from Data Shares. We roll through lunchtime on a Friday. It's Dave O'Garrett. Time now for the Friday flashback song. And on this 4th of July weekend, thought we'd have kind of a special one for you today because it was a special week for country singer-songwriter Rhett Akins, the dad of country superstar Thomas Rhett. Now, before we ever heard of Thomas Rhett, Rhett Akins back in the 90s was singing and writing hit songs. That Ain't My Truck, probably one of his best known. He's also co-written 35 number one country hits for his son, Thomas, Luke Bryan, Blake Shelton, and Jason Aldean. Through the years, Thomas Rhett's dad, Rhett Akins, has always said it's been his dream to be invited to join the Grand Ole Opry. Well, that happened recently when John Party officially asked him to join the Grand Ole Opry. He said, yes, of course, the induction ceremony will be later on this year. So today we feature a song from Rhett Akins, Don't Get Me Started. Your Friday flashback song is on 98.9 Nash Icon.

0: Luke Combs at 98.9 Nash Icon. She got the best of me. Good afternoon, everybody. It's Dave O'Gara. I was along Shrewsbury Street last night to watch the Worcester fireworks. Saw some interesting formations this time around. They had stars and hearts, and I think I saw a mushroom of all things. And lots of patriotic colors, of course, as America celebrates their 250th birthday. Webster had their fireworks as well last night. Now, Worcester at Institute Park has scheduled 9 o'clock fireworks for tonight, and Polar Park, big family day tomorrow, with fireworks capping things off tomorrow as well. You can go to Polar Park's website, thewoosocks.com, to get more information about the family fun day tomorrow. Lady Wilson's big hit, Phone, Keys, and Wallop, kicks off all the music next here at 98.9.
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17: A better life with Dr. Sanjay Gupta.
18: Not all screen time is created equal, and a new study out of Sweden is helping us understand this even better. So researchers followed more than 20,000 people over nearly two decades and determined that passive screen time, like sitting on the couch and watching television, raised someone's risk of dementia. But if they did something active, like reading, puzzles, or interacting with other people, this same group of people saw their risk of dementia drop. Just like you gotta put the work in to keep your body in shape as you age, you basically have to do the same thing with your brain. A couple things I have found to help: working to learn something new every day, whatever it might be, challenging yourself in some way every day, and really importantly, staying socially active. Some days, that means meeting friends in person. Other days, maybe an email, a text, or a phone call. Just stay engaged. I'm Dr. Sanjay Gupta, helping you live a better life.
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Get right here at the backside of your Friday lunch hour. Today happens to be National Fried Clam Day. It's been a while since I've had some fried clams, and maybe later on, you never know. Here's Jason Aldean, what she says.

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Happy 4th of July weekend as the nation celebrates its 250th birthday. It's Dave O'Gara on your Friday afternoon. Independence Day now from Martina McBride.

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11: We talk a lot here about ultra-processed foods and the many ways in which they can negatively impact your health. They've been linked to weight gain, obesity, type 2 diabetes, cardiovascular disease, even cancer. And now a new study out of UCSF found that high ultra-processed food intake was associated with something called intramuscular fat, which is exactly what it sounds like. That's fat inside your muscles, which can cause them to become weaker. Now, in this particular study, the researchers noticed more wear and tear and pain in people's knees because of weakened thigh muscles. Cutting back on ultra-processed foods isn't easy. The CDC estimates at least half the calories in our diet come from ultra-processed foods. But if you're looking to eat cleaner, cutting out sugar-sweetened beverages, that may be the best number one thing you can do to try and get started. I'm Dr. Sanjay Gupta, helping you live a better life.
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98.9 Nash. I got to stay on the radio. Country star Aaron Lewis coming to Indian Ranch Friday, July 17th. 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

0: Kip Moore with Beer Money at 98.9 Nash Icon. Kip brings his talents to Indian Ranch on Sunday, July the 26th. It's Dave O'Gara here on the third day of July as we check out what's happening in December in Las Vegas. 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
8: When we talk about how much exercise someone should get, current guidelines call for about 150 minutes of moderate intensity exercise or 75 minutes of vigorous intensity exercise every week. New study out of the UK makes a strong case for vigorous exercise if and when you can do it. Now, researchers determined that even little bursts of vigorous exercise can significantly reduce someone's risk of 8 different diseases: dementia, type 2 diabetes, fatty liver disease, chronic respiratory disease, chronic kidney disease, immune-mediated inflammatory diseases, major cardiovascular events, and atrial fibrillation. We're not talking about complicated training programs here. Just work with what you can into your everyday life. If you are breathless and unable to speak in complete sentences, then you've hit the mark. I'm Dr. Sanjay Gupta, helping you live a better life.
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Hi, everybody. It's Dave O'Gara. Boston Red Sox player Wilson Contreras has been suspended for 7 games for his part in a brawl last week. Meanwhile, Red Sox will be out on the left coast to take on the Angels tonight. In Syracuse, New York last night, Blue Sox another win. They play tonight at 6:35. The game's right here on Nash Icon.

98.9 Nash Icon. Hope you're not in a hurry today. Slow down. Take it easy on this extremely hot Friday. It's Dave O'Gara heading into the 4th of July weekend. We've got some patriotic tunes for you. Here's Thomas Rhett, American Spirit. Riding down.

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13: A better life with Dr. Sanjay Gupta.
14: When we talk about how much exercise someone should get, current guidelines call for about 150 minutes of moderate intensity exercise or 75 minutes of vigorous intensity exercise every week. New study out of the UK makes a strong case for vigorous exercise if and when you can do it. Now, researchers determined that even little bursts of vigorous exercise can significantly reduce someone's risk of 8 different diseases: dementia, type 2 diabetes, fatty liver disease, chronic respiratory disease, chronic kidney disease, immune-mediated inflammatory diseases, major cardiovascular events, and atrial fibrillation. We're not talking about complicated training programs here. Just work with what you can into your everyday life. If you are breathless and unable to speak in complete sentences, then you've hit the mark. I'm Dr. Sanjay Gupta, helping you live a better life.
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Dwight Yoakam and Keith Urban coming along back-to-back after Chris Young.

Keith Urban at 98.9 Nash Icon. Days go by. Well, a couple of hot days have gone by, but we've got today and tomorrow to deal with because of the hot weather. The Oval in downtown Worcester, too hot to go skating. There was a skate night scheduled for this evening, 6 till 9, but that has been postponed because of the extremely hot weather. On Wednesday afternoons on the Common in downtown, the Out to Lunch series had to be postponed this past week because of the extreme heat, but it'll be there next Wednesday from 11 to 3, so that is something to keep in mind. And also, movies on the Common coming to the Worcester Common on Thursday, July the 9th. They'll be showing the movie Zootopia 2, if you want to make some plans. It's Dave O'Garrick. Keeping you company here this third day of July. I've got Zach John King, Shania Twain, and Blake Shelton all on the way. 98.9.

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10: We talk a lot here about ultra-processed foods and the many ways in which they can negatively impact your health. They've been linked to weight gain, obesity, type 2 diabetes, cardiovascular disease, even cancer. And now a new study out of UCSF found that high ultra-processed food intake was associated with something called intramuscular fat, which is exactly what it sounds like. That's fat inside your muscles, which can cause them to become weaker. Now, in this particular study, the researchers noticed more wear and tear and pain in people's knees because of weakened thigh muscles. Cutting back on ultra-processed foods isn't easy. The CDC estimates at least half the calories in our diet come from ultra-processed foods. But if you're looking to eat cleaner, cutting out sugar-sweetened beverages, that may be the best number one thing you can do to try and get started. I'm Dr. Sanjay Gupta, helping you live a better life.
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99. 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Worcester Red Sox are hot like the weather. They've won four in a row up in Syracuse, New York. They will play again this evening at 6:35. We will bring you the game here at 98.9 Nash Icon. Sometimes

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That's Big and Rich on 98.9 Nash Icon. Happy Friday. It's Adam Webster joining you to play the Icons of Nashville and getting ready for a holiday weekend as we celebrate America's 250th birthday. Well, here is a patriotic song that became especially powerful after it was released following 9/11/2001. Still one of those country songs that feels tailor-made for 4th of July weekend. 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
7: A better life with Dr. Sanjay Gupta.
8: As someone who's been married nearly 25 years, I'll tell you, there's a lot of great things about having a spouse. And according to a new study out of the University of Miami Health System, marriage might even be linked to a lower risk of cancer. Why? Well, the researchers said people who are married are less likely to engage in risky behavior. They're more likely to get a nudge to go to regular preventive medicine appointments and screenings. And they have a partner to share the load of family obligations, household chores, and finances. No one is saying you should get married in the pursuit of better health. But if you are single, how can you build a strong support system to maybe get some of these same benefits? Do your own research, find out what's important, and then hold members of your squad accountable and let them hold you accountable as well. That can provide a lot of support. I'm Dr. Sanjay Gupta, helping you live a better life.
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There's a perfect Friday afternoon song leading into a holiday weekend. If you even had to work today, maybe you've already cracked one open or a few. Happy Friday. It's Adam Webster. Let's go and keep that music rolling. It's Faith Hill, the Icons of Nashville on 98.9 Nash Icons.

0: That's Jason Aldean on 98.9 Nash Icon. If you've been playing along, trying to text and qualify for that flyaway to Vegas to see Jason Aldean and Luke Bryan with special guests John Party and Chase Matthew with a flyaway for that co-headlining stadium tour in Sin City with a couple of VIP tickets and everything that goes with it, the prize provided by BBR Music Group. It's been a two-week contest, and your final text to qualify. National word of this contest is sunrise. Text sunrise up until 7 p.m. and you'll qualify for that prize. All of the contest rules and details are on our website. 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Or you can ask your smart speakers to play 98.9 Nash Icon and get our live stream that way as well.
1: A better life with Dr. Sanjay Gupta.
2: We talk a lot here about ultra-processed foods and the many ways in which they can negatively impact your health. They've been linked to weight gain, obesity, type 2 diabetes, cardiovascular disease, even cancer. And now a new study out of UCSF found that high ultra-processed food intake was associated with something called intramuscular fat, which is exactly what it sounds like. That's fat inside your muscles, which can cause them to become weaker. Now, in this particular study, the researchers noticed more wear and tear and pain in people's knees because of weakened thigh muscles. Cutting back on ultra-processed foods isn't easy. The CDC estimates at least half the calories in our diet come from ultra-processed foods. But if you're looking to eat cleaner, cutting out sugar-sweetened beverages, that may be the best number one thing you can do to try and get started. I'm Dr. Sanjay Gupta, helping you live a better life.
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Well, tomorrow, North Brookfield is celebrating the 4th of July on the Common from 1 until 5. There are going to be some free kids' activities with a bounce house, a bouncy obstacle course. There will be some live music, a dunk tank, and some other family activities. There's a bonfire scheduled for 8 p.m. and the Family Fun Day and 4th of July activities from 1 until 5. That's in North Brookfield tomorrow. Let him know you heard about it here on 98.9.

Flash icon, that's Blake Shelton. Well, last night, Webster and Worcester lit up the sky with fireworks, and I know that there are some neighborhoods around here that put on fireworks displays that come very close to rivaling the professional shows, and I'm expecting that to happen again tomorrow on the 4th. And then next weekend, a week from tomorrow, next Saturday, East Brookfield will hold its Independence Day celebration with fireworks at 9 o'clock, and Putnam, Connecticut, holding fireworks next Saturday at 9:15. So the celebration continues next weekend as well. Here's Tim McGraw, Song for America, 98.9.

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4: You know, it's funny, when I think back to what the typical American dinner looked like when you and I were kids, there's usually some kind of meat featured at the center of the plate. Vegetables are there, but often thought of as a side dish. More and more, though, we are coming to realize that a plant-based diet, with little or no meat even, is going to be a healthier way to eat for just about everyone. New study out of the University of Hawaii Cancer Center found that eating a high-quality plant-rich diet that includes whole grains, vegetables, and fruits may prevent cognitive impairment even when people start that diet in their late 50s and 60s. Yeah, it's important to make sure you're getting enough protein, fats, complex carbohydrates. Just because you cut out or even cut back on meat, though, is not a license to eat whatever you want. Focus on eating whole, real foods. I'm Dr. Sanjay Gupta, helping you live a better life.
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0: That's Keith Urban on 98.9 Nash Icon. It has been a scorcher this week, and the heat advisory continues in effect through tomorrow night. And if you're lucky enough to have a nice pool, I'm sure you've been noticing friends and family suddenly reaching out of the woodwork and just saying, "Hey, how are you? What? Come over to your pool? Aw, thanks." Yeah, subtle, right? Here's Morgan Wallen and Post Malone on 98.9 Nash Icon.
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1: Playing the Icons of Nashville on 98.9 Nash Icon. Mother Nature, have mercy on us. 110 degrees with the heat index and a heat advisory continuing through tomorrow night as we celebrate America's 250th birthday this weekend. It's Adam Webster playing the Icons of Nashville. Well, most Americans think of Lexington and Concord as the start of the revolution, which is not far from Central Mass. It is technically Central Mass, not far from Northeast Connecticut and the Southern Worcester County listening area of 98.9 Nash Icon. But Central Mass and Southern Worcester County towns and Worcester started this whole thing. It was September 6th, 1774, more than 7 months before that shot heard around the world in Lexington and Concord. 4,600 militia members from 37 Worcester County towns, including Charlton, Dudley, Oxford, Sutton, Uxbridge, marched into Worcester and effectively shut down the British government authority in the region. Historians call it the Worcester Revolution. If you're looking for some action this weekend, the Old Sturbridge Village experiencing the Revolutionary War living history with music, demonstrations, and special 250th anniversary events.
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14: Not all screen time is created equal, and a new study out of Sweden is helping us understand this even better. So researchers followed more than 20,000 people over nearly two decades and determined that passive screen time, like sitting on the couch and watching television, raised someone's risk of dementia. But if they did something active, like reading, puzzles, or interacting with other people, this same group of people saw their risk of dementia drop. Just like you gotta put the work in to keep your body in shape as you age, you basically have to do the same thing with your brain. A couple things I have found to help: working to learn something new every day, whatever it might be, challenging yourself in some way every day, and really importantly, staying socially active. Some days that means meeting friends in person. Other days, maybe an email, a text, or a phone call. Just stay engaged. I'm Dr. Sanjay Gupta, helping you live a better life.
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Well, we are experiencing some summertime oppressive heat with temperatures plus humidity equaling a heat index well above 100. Alan Jackson took the stage for the final time last Saturday night in Nashville, wrapping up his legendary career, well, touring career anyway, with a star-studded farewell concert that featured appearances from George Strait, Carrie Underwood, Luke Combs, Lainey Wilson, and many more. More than 80,000 fans turned out to celebrate his incredible career, and it is now being turned into a live album, Last Call, One More for the Road, and pre-orders are available now, a release planned later this year, and the concert also filmed for an NBC television special scheduled to air on NBC in December. Here's Joe Nichols as we continue to play the icons of Nashville. 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

Playing the Icons of Nashville, a classic from Diamond Rio on 98.9 Nash Icon. Well, last night, Webster and Worcester lit up the sky with impressive firework displays. Next Saturday, a week from tomorrow, East Brookfield and Putnam, Connecticut will be keeping the party going. Their fireworks are next Saturday, so the 4th may be tomorrow, but around here, we don't pack it up that quickly. We'll stretch it out, light it up, and give the dogs one more reason to question our leadership and hide under the bed. That's next Saturday in East Brookfield and Putnam, Connecticut, with fireworks next Saturday. Here's Thomas Rhett with a song about pride, place, and that red, white, and blue spirit on 98.9 Nash Icon.

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11: You know, it's funny, when I think back to what the typical American dinner looked like when you and I were kids, there's usually some kind of meat featured at the center of the plate. Vegetables are there, but often thought of as a side dish. More and more, though, we are coming to realize that a plant-based diet, with little or no meat even, is going to be a healthier way to eat for just about everyone. New study out of the University of Hawaii Cancer Center found that eating a high-quality plant-rich diet that includes whole grains, vegetables, and fruits may prevent cognitive impairment even when people start that diet in their late 50s and 60s. Yeah, it's important to make sure you're getting enough protein, fats, complex carbohydrates. Just because you cut out or even cut back on meat, though, is not a license to eat whatever you want. Focus on eating whole, real foods. I'm Dr. Sanjay Gupta, helping you live a better life.
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Dickens on 98.9 Nash Icon. Well, tomorrow in Brooklyn, Connecticut, it's the Red, White, and Brooklyn Bash taking place at the Brooklyn Fairgrounds. And there's all sorts of activities for kids and families, including trolley rides throughout town, leaving and returning to the Brooklyn Fairgrounds, starting at 10:15, the final trolley ride at 12:30, and some other activities at the Brooklyn Fairgrounds tomorrow as well. Let them know you heard about it here on 98.9 Nash Icon. From the side.

0: Webster, happy Friday, getting ready for the holiday weekend, celebrating America's 250th birthday. Well, you think of Lexington and Concord, the shot heard round the world on the morning of April 19th, 1775. And after that, you know, John Hancock passed through Worcester after fleeing Lexington and Concord that morning. But you know what? 7 months before the start of the American Revolution, September 16th, 1774, more than 7 months before the shot heard round the world, 4,600 militia members from 37 Worcester County towns, including Dudley, Oxford, Charlton, Uxbridge, Sutton, and other towns in this area, started marching into Worcester, effectively shutting down the British government authority in the region. Historians call it the Worcester Revolution. And this weekend, Old Sturbridge Village is celebrating America's 250th with Revolutionary War living history, some music, demonstrations, and special 250th anniversary events. Let them know you heard about it here on 98.9 Nash Icon. 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Take us with you this weekend.
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5: A better life with Dr. Sanjay Gupta.
6: We talk a lot here about ultra-processed foods and the many ways in which they can negatively impact your health. They've been linked to weight gain, obesity, type 2 diabetes, cardiovascular disease, even cancer. And now a new study out of UCSF found that high ultra-processed food intake was associated with something called intramuscular fat, which is exactly what it sounds like. That's fat inside your muscles, which can cause them to become weaker. Now, in this particular study, the researchers noticed more wear and tear and pain in people's knees because of weakened thigh muscles. Cutting back on ultra-processed foods isn't easy. The CDC estimates at least half the calories in our diet come from ultra-processed foods. But if you're looking to eat cleaner, cutting out sugar-sweetened beverages, that may be the best number one thing you can do to try and get started. I'm Dr. Sanjay Gupta, helping you live a better life.
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That's Thompson Square on 98.9 Nash Icon. Well, the 4th of July is tomorrow, and there's a few events happening around the area. Brooklyn, Connecticut, holding a red, white, and Brooklyn bash at the Brooklyn Fairgrounds tomorrow. Thompson, Connecticut, has a July 4th parade stepping off tomorrow morning at 9. And in North Brookfield, they're holding a July 4th celebration on the Common tomorrow from 1 until 5 with a bunch of family activities, including a free bounce house for the kids, a bouncy obstacle course, some live music, a dunk tank, and a bonfire scheduled tomorrow at 8 p.m. on the North Brookfield Common. Let them know you heard about those events here on 98.9 Nash Icon. Here's John Party. She's

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7: We talk a lot here about ultra-processed foods and the many ways in which they can negatively impact your health. They've been linked to weight gain, obesity, type 2 diabetes, cardiovascular disease, even cancer. And now a new study out of UCSF found that high ultra-processed food intake was associated with something called intramuscular fat, which is exactly what it sounds like. That's fat inside your muscles, which can cause them to become weaker. Now, in this particular study, the researchers noticed more wear and tear and pain in people's knees because of weakened thigh muscles. Cutting back on ultra-processed foods isn't easy. The CDC estimates at least half the calories in our diet come from ultra-processed foods. But if you're looking to eat cleaner, cutting out sugar-sweetened beverages, that may be the best number one thing you can do to try and get started. I'm Dr. Sanjay Gupta, helping you live a better life.
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0: It's time for Season 6 of Worcester Red Sox Baseball. The Woo Sox would like to thank their following partners: Assumption University, Atlas Distributors, Corporate Credit Union Association, Country Bank, DCU, Fallon Health, Flexcon, Hanover Insurance, Polar Beverages, Rodenheiser, St. Gobain Abrasives, Table Talk Pies, UMass Memorial, Unibank, Worcester Regional Chamber of Commerce, and Wormtown Brewery. Now let's go to the ballpark for Season 6 of Worcester Red Sox Baseball.
1: Friday night in the Salt City of Syracuse, New York, the Woo Sox getting ready to continue their series on this 4th of July week against the Syracuse Mets. Woo Sox have been red hot. They won their fourth in a row last night and got back to 500 overall for the ninth time this season with a 7-5 come-from-behind victory over the AAA affiliate of the New York Mets. Welcome to Woo Sox Baseball, ladies and gentlemen. So glad to have you with us on this Friday night alongside Jim Kane. I'm Alex Jensen, and the Woo Sox have played some long ball here this week. 9 home runs in 3 games against Syracuse, and 4 of them yesterday, tying a season high. The second time the Woo Sox have hit 4 home runs in a game this week over the Syracuse Mets, and their bullpen was outstanding yet again. 4 1/3 scoreless down the stretch by Eduardo Rivera, who got the win, and Wyatt Olds, who recorded the final 6 outs for his second save of the season. That was before what's turned into a very long day today for the Woo Sox. The alarm at the team hotel went off at 5:30 due to a water main that exploded essentially with a sinkhole in downtown Syracuse. So the Woo Sox had an early wake-up call, and then they switched hotels. So the Woo Sox shifting hotels, getting in the bus, and heading over to a new spot and arriving to the ballpark today. No batting practice, of course. And we've just received word that this game will start in a rain delay. So a long day for the Woo Sox has gotten even longer, Jim Kane. But the good news is they've been playing some outstanding baseball this week in the Salt City.
2: Yeah, it seems like really the only thing that can stop them right now is the weather, and I think that's really the best weapon for Syracuse at the moment, is to try to counteract this red-hot offense with Mother Nature to slow this offense down. But it's been very encouraging to see what this team has done. The long ball, as you mentioned, that's something that has not been there for much of the season and really all throughout the first half. 14 home runs in their last 7 games. This team has been outstanding. It's not just one or two guys, it's really everybody, right? It's Mikey Romero, it's Alan Castro, Nathan Hickey, it's Tyler McDonough. You're getting contributions 1 through 9 in the power department. And this is getting back to what we saw really in the first month and a half of the season, where when the Woo Sox had all of their guys, right? The Nick Sogards, the Nate Eatons, the Mickey Gaspers of the world before they went up to the big leagues. And, of course, Anthony Siegler. It took him a while to get going, but now you've got Mickey Gasper back. You got Mikey Romero, who might be turning a corner here, which is fantastic. And Alan Castro's been good for the last month and a half or so. So, it's really encouraging to see this entire lineup get going again. And it's good to see the way that they have responded, right? And that's one thing that I've noticed about this team throughout this season, Alex, is that when they get knocked down to the mat, they get back up. It might take them a beat, as it did last week where they dropped 5 straight, but now they've won 4 in a row. It's happened a few different times this year. And that resiliency, that's a hallmark of a really connected team. Yet the Woo Sox give a lot of credit for what they've done here this week, and they've got a chance, weather permitting, to win a series here tonight.
1: And tie a season high with a 5-game winning streak. The Woo Sox have won the first 3 games of this series. They're back to 500. They're 4-5 overall. As Jack Anderson has just popped out of the Woo Sox dugout, which is a good sign that maybe we won't have too long of a delay. He is making his 11th start, his 16th appearance at AAA this season. 2-4 with a 5.26 ERA. He'll be up against an opener, Tobias Myers. Tobias Harris plays basketball.
2: He just signed with the Spurs, Alex.
1: He sure did. That's why he was on my mind, Jim. Tobias Myers will make the start in an opening role for the Syracuse Mets. He'll be followed by the bulk man, Xavier Curry, who began the season in the Mexican leagues and is 2-0 with a 4.50 ERA through through seven appearances with the Mets this season. Jim mentioned the lineup. It has been bolstered by the addition of Brett Harris, who was acquired 2 days ago from the Athletics after being DFA'd by the A's. So he was scooped up by the Red Sox. He's on the Red Sox 40-man roster. He has reported to AAA, and he is in the lineup making his Woo Sox debut, batting ninth and playing third base tonight following a scorching hot month of June in the PCL, in which he batted 393 with seven doubles and two home runs. So the Woo Sox hopefully will have baseball tonight. Again, I think it's a good sign that Jack Anderson has just walked out in full uniform to the bullpen for the Woo Sox. There is no tarp on the field, but we will be starting this game in a delay as the Woo Sox go for consecutive win number five and, as Jim mentioned, a winning week here in the Salt City of Syracuse, New York. As we continue along with our pregame show coming up after this break, Wyatt Olds has been on quite a run. He's allowed just one earned run, Olds has, since May 22nd. That spans 13 appearances. Opponents during that time batting just 111 against him. He will join us for our pregame guest right after this break. That'll be followed by starting lineups, and we hope to have an update by that time from NBT Bank Stadium in Syracuse, New York. Alex Jensen, Jim Kane, Tim Brennan back at our studios. Wyatt Olds coming up next on the 98.9 Nash Icon Woo Sox Radio Network.
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4: Friday night, it's the day before the 4th of July here in Syracuse, New York, getting ready for game four of this series, the WooSox and the Syracuse Mets. And we're joined by WooSox right-hander Wyatt Olds before today's game. And Wyatt, did you get into anything particularly interesting this morning?
5: Yeah, that's for sure. We had the hotel evacuation at 5 o'clock this morning. That was eventful for sure.
4: Hey, you've got your family with you, too. You're just telling me your son, Stetson, who's, 2.5 months old. It sounded like he handled it pretty well.
5: Yeah. We put the headphones, the noise-canceling headphones on him and got him out of there. And he actually stayed asleep for most of it, so it wasn't too bad.
4: Hopefully that's a very good sign for you. Now, 6-out save last night. You've been pitching more and more in leverage situations as we moved on into the season. Take me through your mindset as you get into those late innings and you kind of continue to climb that depth chart, if you will, and pitching in the 8th and the 9th. Does your mindset change at all? Take me inside your mind in those types of situations.
5: I don't think the mindset changes. I think, you know, there's a little more adrenaline maybe just because of the circumstances of the game, but you know, the mindset's the same. You're going out there and you're confident no matter what the score is, and just looking to attack the hitters, compete with them. So,
4: how do you feel that you've changed yourself as a pitcher coming into this season? You told me before the year that you worked on shortening your arm circle to maybe get a little bit more consistent release point, but it sounds like it's had some other effects for you. How do you think you've changed yourself going from last year to this year?
5: Yeah, a lot of help from both of the pitching coaches here, Noah Junis and Dan DeLucia. But at the end of last year, we kind of sat down and talked about it, started using a connection ball and trying to really at foot strike create a 90-degree angle with the arm. So that was the goal, shorten up the arm action a little bit and just allows me to be on time better. I actually raised my arm angle in the process. It was kind of just part of it, you know, of creating the different arm path in the back created for a higher release point up top. So it's created different shapes for the for pretty much all my pitches except for the cutter, and it's been good. Everything's more consistent in the zone, and I think everything's a tick up as well. So it's been good, thanks to the help of the pitching coaches for sure.
4: And you know, changing the shapes with that higher arm angle, how does it help your stuff play better, like you were telling me before we hit record here?
5: Yeah, the fastball's got more ride to it. It's the velocity is ticked up, and the breaking ball is a lot more depthy now. It's a lot less horizontal and more north to south, so it's created some whiff for me for sure.
4: You mentioned the connection ball. What exactly is that, and how do you work with it? How does it help you?
5: Yeah, it's just an inflatable ball that you keep in between your bicep and forearm when you're making a throw. I've seen guys like Paul Skenes use it in his warm-up routine, and it just allows for immediate feedback when you're making the throw.
4: And you pitched in some winter ball this year too, right, in the career. What was that experience like? Everybody I talked to who has pitched in the Caribbean during the winter has nothing but great things to say about it. It always seems like it's a pretty eye-opening experience. What was it like for you?
5: Yeah, I had a really good time in Caguas, Puerto Rico. It was a blessing just to see the island and get to learn from some of the guys out there and experience the culture. They play really good baseball. There's a lot of good players around, so it was a wonderful experience.
4: And how about the fans pitching in front of them? What was that like?
5: Yeah, it was really special. It seems like they care a little bit, you know. they definitely have some integrity for their fan bases, so it's really cool.
4: You guys seem to have such a great mix in the bullpen. I was talking to Seth Martinez about this the other day, but just a good connection between all the guys out there. You've got the gong out there. What's it like to be a part of that day in and day out?
5: Yeah, it's a really fun camaraderie. You know, it's almost like a brotherhood. We're together all the time, spend all the games together. It's really fun to say the least. And that's right, we got a really good group out there.

0: How much fun has the gong been to kind of bring that into the mix and give you guys something a little spicy every single day?
1: Yeah, it's fun. We talk about it all the time. It kind of just is a little incentive, you know, to get the boys fired up.
0: Did you follow the College World Series? I'm sure you did.
1: I did, yeah, I did. I was watching the Sooners play some pretty good baseball.
0: What was that like for you? I mean, there's been some great teams at Oklahoma. You were a part of some of them, but watching them do what they did in Omaha, what was that like as an alum?
1: Yeah, it was special. Seeing the boys close the deal and win the last game of the season, you know, it's something I'd never seen before. I've heard about the 1994 team all my years when I was there, and, you know, they had a legacy, and now you got the 2026 team, and those guys are special. It was a special group. I was very happy for Skip Johnson and Ryan Gaines and Britt Bonneau, all those guys. They deserve it. They work hard.
0: Finally, Wyatt, we mentioned your son, Stetson. What's that been like, you know, being a new dad in the middle of the season? It's another wrinkle for you. It's nice to have him here on the road. Congratulations, first of all, and what's that experience been like for you?
1: Thank you, sir. New fatherhood, it's crazy. It's kind of in the middle of the season, too. It's been awesome. Thank God for my wife every day. She's a huge help, and it's been so much fun raising them already, and it's only been, you know, 2.5 months. It's really nice to have both of them here with me year-round. It makes things easier for sure.
0: Yeah, the year-round part, I mean, that can't be underestimated, right? Yeah. Here in Syracuse, New York, having to do the FaceTimes and everything like that.
1: Yeah.
0: Being able to have them here has got to be a real blessing for you.
1: It really is. It really is. You know, those first couple of years, you kind of do the long distance thing, and it's different. And then you get blessed with having them around for sure.
0: Well, I appreciate your time, man. Go get some rest. It's been a long day today. Best of luck. Continued success. Thanks for your
1: Thank
0: time.
1: Thank you. Thank you for having me. I appreciate it.
0: All right. Woo Sox reliever Wyatt Olds on the pregame show. Stick around. Starting lineups. First pitch coming up next on the 98.9 Nash Icon Woo Sox Radio Network.
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7: Back live at NBT Bank Stadium as we are getting sent for game four, hopefully, of this six-game series. As Alex told you off the top of the broadcast, this game will begin in a rain delay. However, the tarp is not on the field. It seems like we're in some type of holding pattern right now. I'm not exactly sure what is going on. The general manager, Jason Smorrell, here at Syracuse, is walking towards the tarp, which is down the third baseline. Seems to be headed over towards the head groundskeeper here at NBT Bank Stadium. We got worried about an hour ago that this game was not going to start on time, but We've seen Jack Anderson along with Tobias Myers. Tobias Myers, the starter for Syracuse tonight, is out in the outfield doing some calisthenics and some warm-ups, and the catcher, Ben Rortvedt, is in the bullpen. And normally, that's not the sign that we're going into a rain delay. Andrew Kisner, WuSox catcher, is out in the WuSox bullpen. Dan DeLucia, the WuSox pitching coach, is walking towards Jason Samoral. Noah Junis is in the dugout on the first base side, WuSox bullpen coach. It seems like there's some confusion right now as to what exactly is going on. Again, the report that we got up here in the press box about an hour ago is that we weren't going to start on time. They were expecting a weather system to come through about 10 of 7, and they wanted that to pass through, and they weren't sure how long that rain was going to last, but they did not want to start the game and get into a situation where you would burn the starters. In this case, Tobias Myers is a 40-man guy, and he was acquired from the Brewers in the offseason. He was part of the Freddie Peralta deal between Milwaukee and New York. They don't want to burn him here, and obviously want to take care of Jack Anderson as well. As Alex touched on, it has already been a very long day that's being made even longer for the WuSox. An early wake-up call with the team hotel getting evacuated due to a water main break thanks to a sinkhole in downtown Syracuse, and the team having to switch hotels, going on the outskirts of Syracuse. Been a long morning for this team, and we don't know when we're going to start here tonight. It was supposed to be a 6:35 first pitch. They hope to have some clearance at some point here in the not-too-distant future. When we do play tonight, if we do play tonight, your starting lineups will look like this. Braden Ward will lead things off for the WuSox. He is in center field. Then it's the Red Sox organizational debut of Brett Harris, who was acquired on Wednesday from the Athletics. He will bat second and play third base. Mikey Romero bats third and plays second base. Andrew Kisner, the catcher, is the cleanup man. Matt Theis, the DH, bats fifth with Alan Castro in left field hitting sixth. Christian Campbell roams right. He'll bat seventh with Nathan Hickey at first base, fresh off a two-home run game last night. Tyler McDonough is the shortstop for Worcester tonight, and he will bat ninth. Those nine, as we mentioned, will face Tobias Myers. Myers is 27 years old. He's from Winter Haven, Florida. And he split last season between AAA Nashville and in the big leagues with the Brewers. As for the Mets, Nick Morabito back in there. He's riding a 13-game on-base streak, the second longest active hitting streak in the league. He's the right fielder. Jorge Polanco is the DH. He bats second. Jiwon Bae bats third and plays second base. MJ Melendez is the cleanup man. He'll play left field with Ryan Clifford at first base batting fifth. Yanni Hernandez is the third baseman. He bats sixth with Ben Rortvedt doing the catching and batting seventh. Christian Pache is the center fielder hitting eighth. And Zach Short bats ninth and plays shortstop. On the mound for the WuSox, Jack Anderson making his 11th start. He's 2-4, a 5.26 ERA. Jason Samoral, the general manager of these Syracuse Mets, making an announcement. I thought it was going to be weather-related, but I do not believe that it is. I think it's a announcement having to do with the superstars that are here at the ballpark tonight. We had our good friend Bird Zirk, who paid us a visit during the game last night. He was here yesterday, and the superstars at NBT Bank Stadium tonight. And Harry Canary is out there along with, is that Tim Tebow?
8: I think that's Mia Hamster.
7: That's Mia Hamster.
8: And Tommy LaSwordfish.
7: The gentleman who is in charge of these superstars came up, and I seem to have forgotten his name. That's okay. We'll get that in a moment. But he hand-delivered the full list of the superstars that will be here throughout the night. And they're doing their first little skit and dance between the mound and home plate as we get sent for hopefully some baseball tonight at NBT Bank Stadium. Jack Anderson has started throwing out of the outfield. The grounds crew was huddled around the tarp for a good 15 to 20 minutes, and now they've dispersed. So that makes me believe that we're going to play baseball here in the next, I don't know, maybe 20, 25 minutes or so. The starters certainly have to go through their warm-up routines. And as we take a look out at the pitch clock in center field, They've got a clock that is counting down as we speak with 21 minutes and 17 seconds. So it seems like that is going to be the case here as we get sent for baseball at NBT Bank Stadium. But for now, we'll step aside one final time. During this next commercial break, we'll try to get an update as to when we anticipate the first pitch. We'll step aside, come back right after this on the 98.9 Nash Icon, Moose Sox Radio Network.
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0: Alex Jensen, Jim Kane back with you here at NBT Bank Stadium as we get ready for baseball on this Friday night. This game, as Jim mentioned, is starting in a delay, but the Mets have announced that first pitch will come at 7 o'clock. So 20 minutes from now, we'll have baseball between the Woo Sox and the Syracuse Mets, as the Woo Sox go for consecutive win number 5. For the time being, we'll send it back to regularly scheduled programming on 98.9 Nash Icon, and we'll come back around 6:55, set the lineups one more time, and get ready for baseball from NBT Bank Stadium right here on the 98.9 Nash Icon Woo Sox Radio Network.

0: Sox baseball.
1: Yeah, we've got baseball tonight here in Syracuse, New York. The Woo Sox and the Syracuse Mets in Game 4 this week, the day right before the 4th of July Independence Day baseball tomorrow. But for tonight, the Woo Sox will look for consecutive win number 5 overall and number 4 this week. With a win tonight, they would clinch a series win here in the Salt City of Syracuse, New York. Alex Jensen, Jim Kane with you from NBT Bank Stadium. Tim Brennan back at our studios, and we are awaiting first pitch here in the Salt City. So let's reset the starting lineups. Jim Kane, ahead of the Woo Sox, going for consecutive win number 5.
2: Let's do that, my friend. And it's great that this delay is not going to last as long as we originally thought. As tonight's starter for Syracuse, Tobias Myers, is walking side-by-side with his catcher, Ben Rortved, and they are on their way back towards the Syracuse dugout. So we're moments away from first pitch. So the Woo Sox lineup tonight, again, Braden Ward will lead things off and play center field. He homered here yesterday, only his third home run of the season as part of a multi-hit effort. He's the center fielder, with Brent Harris making his Red Sox organizational debut, acquired from the Athletics earlier in the week. He's the third baseman batting second. Mikey Romero bats third. He'll play second base with Andrew Kisner, our pregame guest from yesterday, doing the catching and batting fourth. Matt Theis is the DH. He'll bat fifth, with Alan Castro in left field batting sixth. Christian Campbell back in there following a day off yesterday. He is in right field batting seventh. Nathan Hickey is at first base, fresh off his fourth career multi-home run game last night. He's the first baseman. And Tyler McDonough, who's been outstanding here with the Woo Sox this season, an OPS over 1,000 in 19 AAA games. He bats ninth and plays shortstop. As for the Mets, Nick Morabito will lead things off. He'll play right field. Jorge Polanco continues his big league rehab assignment. It has been a lengthy IL stint for Jorge Polanco. He has not played a game for the Mets since April, had his rehab paused in June, and restarting the rehab last weekend in Lehigh Valley. He's the DH. Jiwon Bae bats third and plays second base, with MJ Melendez riding a 5-game hitting streak. He homered here last night off Devin Sweet. He's the left fielder. Ryan Clifford is the first baseman for Syracuse tonight. He'll bat fifth, with Yanni Hernandez, the third baseman, batting sixth. Hernandez has been red hot of late, hitting over 500 over his last 8 games. Then Ben Rortved does the catching. It's his second game of the week. He'll bat seventh, with Christian Pache in center field hitting eighth. And Zach Short bats ninth and plays shortstop. Jack Anderson gets the ball for Worcester, a 2-4 record and a 5.26 ERA for Jack Anderson. He was coming off a loss in his last outing against Toledo. That was on Saturday at Boulder Park. He went 4 innings. He allowed 6 runs on 8 hits, including a homer to Max Anderson. And 4 of the 6 runs allowed by Anderson came in the 3rd inning. He retired the first 6 batters that he faced on 19 pitches. He was in cruise control 6 batters in, but then things unraveled in the 3rd inning for the 26-year-old right-hander last weekend in Worcester. So looking to right the ship tonight is Anderson, as the Woo Sox look for their 5th consecutive win. Top of the hour, let's pause for station ID here on the 98.9 Nash Icon Woo Sox Radio Network.
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2: We're getting set for baseball here in the Salt City. It is certainly the most important thing going on in the state of New York today. Certainly not the nuptials that are taking place at Madison Square Garden.
1: Oh.
2: That is definitely not the most important thing happening in this great state today.
1: Who's getting married?
2: Well, I really don't know. It's tough to say. I really couldn't tell you. Haven't seen anything about it on the internet today, Alex, but the Syracuse Mets have taken the field, led by Tobias Myers. Myers getting the ball for Syracuse. We do expect to see Xavier Curry after him. But again, as we told you, Tobias Myers, he was acquired from the Milwaukee Brewers in the Freddy Peralta deal in the offseason. Myers was optioned to AAA 4 days ago. 27-year-old from Winter Haven, Florida, was originally a sixth-round pick by the Orioles out of high school back in 2016. Myers broke in with the Brewers in 2024 as a starter. He made 25 starts 2 years ago, had an ERA of 3 on the nose. Last year was mostly a reliever, 22 appearances. He made 6 starts, a 3.55 earned run average. This year with the Mets, 0-2, a 6.21 ERA, 24 appearances, 3 of them starts for Tobias Myers. His last outing came on Sunday at Citi Field against the Philadelphia Phillies. He allowed 3 earned runs on 6 hits over 3 innings, didn't walk anybody, and struck out 3. And making his first start since June 15th when he started for the Mets against the Cincinnati Reds. It got roughed up. He allowed 7 runs on 4 hits over an inning and a third. Myers has completed his warm-up tosses. Mets are in their alternate black jerseys on this Friday night. Vucinic back in the red tops with the gray pants. And why not? They've worked the last couple of nights, so riding the hot uniform tops are the Vucinic on this Friday night at NBT Bank Stadium. We are just about set to go. Looks like there is a rubber band that is on the wrong side of the bullpen wall. They're going to bring that back inside the bullpen, and we are set to go here in the Salt City. And for the play-by-play, here's Alex Jensen.
1: All right, Jim Kane. Glad to have baseball tonight on a warm, muggy Friday as Braden Ward stands in to face Tobias Myers. And the right-hander out of the windup, his first pitch of the ballgame is taken high and outside for ball one. First pitch, 7:02. It is 84 degrees. Looks like there's some scattered thunderstorms around the area, but filtered sunshine where we sit right now. 1-0 to Ward, who is batting .233 with 3 homers. Here's the pitch. And Braden swings and pops it up behind the plate. This is coming back foul and out of play. And somebody made a nice play with a glove in the stands. It was right to him. And he squeezed it. 1-1. Ward is 4-for-13 in the series. Hit a home run in the top of the ninth last night to pad the WooSox 6-5 lead at the time. Here's the 1-1, and it's taken for a strike on the inside corner. Fastball at 89 from Myers. 1-2. Infield plays Ward to pull. The third baseman, Yanni Hernandez, was in on the grass. Now he backs up a couple of steps behind the baseline. And here comes the 1-2 from Myers, and it's swung on and missed. Got him with a changeup. And that's how this ball game begins. Braden Ward strikes out to start the top of the first.
2: Mets defense tonight, MJ Melendez is in left. Christian Pache plays center. Nick Morabito in right with Yanni Hernandez at third. Zach Short plays shortstop. Jiwon Bae is the second baseman. Brian Clifford at first. Ben Rortvedt does the catcher.
1: So here's Brett Harris making his Red Sox organizational debut. The pitch from Myers is taken upstairs for ball one. Harris with AAA Las Vegas in the Athletics system, 37 games, a .336 average with 5 home runs. Red hot month of June. Slightly open stance, right-handed hitter. The 1-0 pitch is cut on and missed. Out in front of a split. And it's 1-1. Harris was DFA'd by the Athletics over the weekend. And then the Red Sox went out and acquired him. Here's the 1-1 pitch now. And Harris takes a little bit low. 2-1. He received high praise from Johnny Reyna the other day, who said he's got a little bit of David Wright to him at the plate. Very appropriate here in Mets territory. Here's a 2-1 pitch. And that's taken in the dirt outside. 3-1. Harris has played parts of the last 3 seasons in the big leagues with the Athletics. A 7th-round pick out of Gonzaga in 2021. Ahead in the count, 3-1. And the pitch. Swung on and grounded toward third. Moving to his right. Backhanded by Hernandez. Long throw across the diamond. is in time. So two up and two down here in the first, and here comes Mikey Romero. Harris, as Jim mentioned, was optioned back to AAA a few days ago and activated by Syracuse today. Here's Romero from the left side. First pitch is taken high for ball one. It's his second stint in AAA this year. Was also with Syracuse at the beginning of June. Three appearances and has not allowed an earned run. 1-0. Mikey swings and bounces it foul wide of first. One ball and one strike. Romero has four home runs in his last six games, including two here on Tuesday. For the year, he's batting .237 with eight home runs. Two on, two out, nobody on. No score in the top of the first. And the pitch from Myers is taken inside, 2-1. Andrew Kisner is on deck. Mets are wearing those black tops, as Jim mentioned, with the specialty 4th of July hats. A white crown with, I believe that's a navy blue bill. The 2-1. Mikey takes high. Fastball at 89, and it's three balls and one strike. Not much of a breeze this evening here in Syracuse, New York. Now the 3-1. Romero swings and pops it up a mile high on the right side of the infield. Ryan Clifford at first base is calling for it near the bag. He's there to make the catch, and the inning is over. So the Woo Sox go down in order in the top of the first, with Syracuse coming up in the bottom half on the 98.9 Nash Icon Woo Sox Radio Network.
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0: Well, we go to the bottom of the first after the Moose Sox went down in order in the top half against Tobias Myers. And Jack Anderson toes the slab, making his 11th start of the season here at AAA. And he'll get Nick Morabito, Jorge Polanco, and Jiwon Bae in the Syracuse lineup. Morabito stands in on the right side, and out of the abbreviated windup, Jack Anderson's first pitch on the way is swung on, fouled back to the screen for strike one. Nick Morabito has the second longest current hitting streak in the International League at 13 games. For the season, he's batting 271 with 8 home runs, good power, good speed. A right-handed stick. Here's the 0-1 from Anderson, and Morabito swings. It's a bouncing ball to short, charging McDonough, gloves and throws to first in time, and there's one away.
1: USAC's defense tonight, Alan Castro is in left field with Braden Ward in center and Christian Campbell in right. Brett Harris, the third baseman. Tyler McDonough, the shortstop. Mikey Romero at second base. Nathan Hickey is at first. And Andrew Kisner does the catching.
0: Now Jorge Polanco in his third rehab game this week for the Mets. Switch hitter batting left. One out, nobody on. The pitch from Anderson is taken for a strike, a backdoor slider. 0-1. Umpires tonight, Macon Hammond, the crew chief, is behind home plate. Sean Sparling is over at third, and Mickey Smith, the umpire, at first. Polanco homered last night, and here comes the 0-1 pitch. Swung on and drilled down the right field line, but he was a little too quick. That is foul on top of the club area down there. Well, foul, and the count 0-2. Jiwon Bae waits on deck. Outfield room in right center. And the pitch from Anderson. Swung on and hit a bloop to shallow center field. Going out the shortstop. McDonough is there to make an over-the-shoulder catch. And Polanco is retired for the second out of the inning. And with two outs and nobody on, Jiwon Bae will bat in a scoreless game. Anderson has faced the Mets once this season. Four scoreless innings back on April 26th at Polar Park. Right-hander out of the windup. The pitch to Jiwon Bae is a slider over the outside corner for strike one. Anderson took the loss in his last start against the Mudhens, allowing 6 runs on 8 hits over 4 innings last week at Polar Park. Here's the 0-1. Bae takes in the dirt. 1 ball and 1 strike. It's a 4-seam slider, splitter, sweeper, and a curve for Jack. 6'3", 187 out of Tampa, Florida. 1-1 pitch. Bae takes a split upstairs, and the count 2-1. That last outing against Toledo was last Saturday. Bae batting at 271 with 5 home runs. Open stance on the left side. 2-1 pitch is taken just inside. Bae started his swing but was able to hold up. And now the count 3-1. Harris, the third baseman, is playing a little bit in a step behind the baseline and off the line. The 3-1 is a slider taken for a strike on the inside corner. Bae didn't seem to agree, but he does not challenge. And now the count's full. Mets have lost 3 straight. They're 42-42 overall. The WooSox, for the 9th time this year, 40-40 at 500. 3 balls and 2 strikes. Anderson throws, and Bae swings and lifts it foul out of play left side. Slamming off the metal bleachers on the second deck that line both baselines beyond the dugouts. 3-2. Good crowd here on this Friday night. Anderson, first base side of the slab. And the right-hander throws. Bae swings. It's a line drive through the right side. A base hit. Third hit of the series for Jiwon Bae. And he is the game's first base runner. A 2-out single here in the bottom of the first.
1: Really good bat for Bae. Sees 7 pitches. He smokes this low line drive, 100 miles an hour off the bat. And he saw almost everything there from Anderson. The curve, the splitter, the four-seamer, and the slider.
0: That'll bring MJ Melendez to the plate, who's homered twice this week, a left-handed hitter. First pitch, runner goes. It's taken for a strike, though, to second by Kisner and the tag. And McDonough dropped the baseball. I think Bay would have beat it anyway. And he's into second base with his 28th steal of the season.
1: This was pretty close. Kisner had some tail to that throw on the right side of second base. It took McDonough into the base runner. And if he hangs on, maybe he has a chance, but that's a moot point.
0: Now time is called, and a quick pitch warning here on Anderson. MJ Melendez has scuffled against the WooSox this year, but two of his three hits have been homers. He's batting 198 against Worcester. Here's the 0-1, and Melendez takes a breaking ball high and outside. That was a curve from Anderson, and the count one ball and one strike. No score. Syracuse threatening with two outs here in the bottom of the first. The 1-1. Swinging a high fly ball hit to shallow left. Drifting back onto the outfield grass, Brett Harris is there, and he makes the catch, and the inning is over. So Jack Anderson pitches around a two-out single and a steal of second. Strands Bay at second base, and we go to the second inning from NBT Bank Stadium. No score on the 98.9 Nash Icon WooSox Radio Network.
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0: On we go to the top of the second inning from NBT Bank Stadium here in Syracuse. Blue Sox and the Mets scoreless, and Andrew Kisner will lead off against Tobias Myers. Blue Sox baseball is presented by AC Hotels. It's everything you need. 4-5-6 against this right-hander as Kisner digs in. And the first pitch from Myers is taken upstairs for ball one. Kisner, five games with the Blue Sox, is 4-for-17. A pair of doubles, a pair of RBIs. 1-for-6 in the series. He's walked five times. 1-0 pitch. Swinging a pop-up hit to shallow center field. Both middle infielders going back. It'll be Jiwon Bae from second base calling for it now. Called off at the last minute by Christian Pache. The center fielder makes the catch. So Kisner is out number one. Matt Theiss will bat. Four up and four down for Myers, who comes into play today after really scuffling since being recalled by the Mets earlier in June. First pitch to Theiss, a left-handed hitter, is swung on and fouled back to the screen for strike one. Four appearances in June in the big leagues for Myers. He went 0-1, allowed 17 hits in 8 2/3, and 14 runs. They were all earned. Here's the 0-1 pitch to Theiss, and he takes high and tight, a fastball. And the count 1-1. The outing that really helped his numbers balloon came back on June 15th in Cincinnati. Here's the 1-1 to Theiss. Outside for a ball, 2-1. In that game, he allowed 7 runs on 4 hits over an inning and a third. Opponents in the big leagues this season, batting .277, but over those last 4 appearances, .425. 2-1 pitch inside, and now it's 3-1. Myers is not overpowering. The fastball averages a shade under 93. He comes right over the top. It can be a very deceptive delivery. Now the 3-1 pitch to Matt Theiss on the way. Swung on and grounded sharply on the left side. In the shift, Yanni Hernandez, the third baseman, has it and throws to first to retire Theiss. Two outs here in the second for Alan Castro. Blue Sox still looking for their first base runner in a scoreless game. Castro cooled off a little bit last night, had a 13-game on-base streak snap, going 0-for-4. First pitch to him, taken high and outside. A fastball for ball one. Myers, when he's at his best, throws a ton of strikes and keeps the ball off the barrel. Never going to be a big strikeout guy. 1-0. Castro swings and lines it foul, first base side. One ball and one strike. Castro 6-for-15 in the series. He leads the International League this week with 7 RBIs. For the season, he's batting .236 with 8 home runs. Now the 1-1 pitch. Castro swings a soft line drive to second. Knocked down on a short hop by Bae. Picks it up, throws to first, just in time to get Castro and end the inning. So the Blue Sox go down 1-2-3. 6 in a row retired to start the game for Tobias Myers. After 1.5 here in Syracuse, we are scoreless on the 98.9 Nash Icon Blue Sox Radio Network.
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0: No scores. We go to the bottom of the second from NBT Bank Stadium here.

0: Pulls it off his foot, rolling over toward the Woo Sox dugout first base side. The count 0-2.
1: How about Bobby Stachura, one of the trainers there? He knocked that thing down like he was a goalie.
0: Got to protect your teammates.
1: Protecting Paige Lawrence.
0: Two members of the Woo Sox training staff standing at the end of the dugout with Johnny Reyna. The 0-2 swung on and hit in the air, foul right side on a split from Anderson. And the count remains 0-2 to Clifford.
1: You know what's funny about Johnny is that when the Woo Sox are in the field, he goes and stands at the opposite end of the dugout next to the trainers.
0: Now the 0-2 pitch. Swing and a miss. Got him on a split. That was nasty. Clifford down on strikes. His struggles continue. And that is the first out here in the second. It comes via this first strikeout for Jack Anderson. And all Woo Sox strikeouts are brought to you by the Hanover Insurance Group. And for Clifford, that is his league-leading 121st punch-out. Here's Yanni Hernandez, a red-hot hitter. Switch hitter batting left. First pitch is swung on line foul, first base side. Into the upper reaches of the second deck. Hernandez, we've seen this guy the last couple of years. This guy can hit. I mean, he is constantly over 300. Not a lot of power, but he's got good speed. 307 this season. 0-1. He is taken high and outside. One ball and one strike. And he is red hot, Jim. Last nine games, he's batting 552. 16 for his last 29.
1: Yeah, that'll get the job done.
0: Here's the 1-1 from Jack Anderson. Around a bunt. Hernandez takes back and, or pulls back rather, and takes a ball low. 2-1.
1: It's unfortunate, Alex, because it seems as though someone like Hernandez with his skill set is not valued the way that he should be these days.
0: Here's the 2-1 pitch. Swinging a foul tip into the mitt of Kisner. Two balls and two strikes.
1: I mean, you know you're going to get a quality AB each time up. And you just read the strikeout number for Ryan Clifford. This guy Hernandez has struck out 30 times in 235 at-bats.
0: Here's the 2-2 pitch. And he takes in the dirt. Three balls and two strikes.
1: Should say plate appearances. But I feel like we don't value contact and base hits and putting the ball in play the way that we should in this game today. Yanni Hernandez, I mean, you look at him, and he's a really darn good baseball player.
0: Can play all over the infield. He's a pest in the most complimentary way. Left side of the infield, shading the middle. And now the 3-2 from Jack Anderson to Yanni Hernandez in a scoreless game. And now time called by Hernandez. Ben Rortvedt, the catcher, is on deck. Bright sunshine now on most of the playing surface. And here comes the 3-2 from Anderson. Hernandez takes outside, ball four, trying to backdoor a sweeper. And he left it outside, and Hernandez reaches via the walk. So a one-out base runner for Syracuse. And that will bring Ben Rortvedt to the plate.
1: You know, we're seeing everything here first time through for Jack Anderson. Just look at this at bat. The six pitches, you saw the sweeper, you saw the slider, you saw the curve, you saw the splitter, and the four-seam fastball.
0: Rortvedt, a left-handed hitter. Anderson throws and misses low for ball one, fastball 91. Well, Syracuse has lost three straight. Much like Toledo did to the Woo Sox last week at Polar Park, it feels like the Woo Sox have found a way in different ways each night to defeat the Mets. 1-0. Rortvedt shows bunt and pulls back, taking a ball. And now it's two balls and one strike.
1: That very thing is what we came on the air on the TV broadcast saying on Sunday against the Mudhens, Alex. And You're right, the Woo Sox have come back this week and they have beaten these Mets in a variety of ways.
0: Two balls and no strikes. Here's the pitch. And that's taken outside. Anderson tried to backdoor a slider. And he's behind in the count 3-0. Christian Pache is on deck for Syracuse. Shortstop McDonough playing right up the middle. Here's the 3-0. Rortvedt, green light and a little indecision there on a slider. Tried to hold up, could not do it. Goes around for a strike. He swung at ball four easily. That pitch was in the dirt.
1: It was like he had made up his mind before the pitch was even thrown that he was going to swing.

0: Three balls and one strike. Hernandez off the bag at first. He's going to second. The pitch is swung on and missed. Throw to second by Kisner is late. Hernandez in with the feet first slide. He's got his 11th steal of the season. It's the second for the Mets so far tonight. And for the second straight inning, they've got a man in scoring position and a 3-2 count now on Rortvedt. Mets are fourth in the league in stolen bases. They do not get caught very often, so they're aggressive and they're efficient. Coming into play tonight, 136 for 154. Now the payoff to Rortvedt. Here it comes. Swinging a fly ball, hit to left. Campbell is going back and near the track. Pardon me, that's Alan Castro shy of the track there to make the catch. And back to second base goes Yonny Hernandez. So good wood on 3-2 by Rortvedt, but the ball does not carry to left the same way it does to right. And Castro, plenty of room out there to make the catch.
1: Yeah, that was a keen observation by you earlier in the week. Well, that certainly has borne out over the course of this week. Really good swing from Rortvedt. 96 miles an hour off the bat, but took Castro to the edge of the warning track. But this is a very interesting mound visit here with Andrew Kisner going out. Dan DeLucia, the pitching coach, now joining the two of them on the mound as they try to figure out how to get through this second inning.
0: Christian Pache has swung the bat well against the Woo Sox all year long, batting .325 against Worcester in 10 games. He does strike out a lot, though. 13 punch-outs in those 10 contests. You can hear a commercial flight making its way over NBT Bank Stadium.
1: Do you think that's Blake Lively making her way to MSG for Taylor's wedding?
0: She live in Syracuse?
1: Never know.
0: Yonny Hernandez at second base. Two outs here in the second. No score. Pache an open stance on the right side. And Anderson's pitch swung on and lined to third. Caught by Harris. Chest high, moving one step to his right. And that will end the inning. So once again, Anderson strands a man in scoring position and keeps the Mets off the board in the second. We go to the third. No score from NBT Bank Stadium on the 98.9 Nash Icon Woo Sox Radio Network.
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0: On we go to the top of the third in a scoreless game here in Syracuse, New York. It'll be the bottom third of the Woo Sox lineup, still looking for their first base runner against Tobias Myers. And here to tell you about it, my partner Jim Kane.
1: All right, Alex, thanks so much. Christian Campbell from the right side against Myers. Working from the stretch, the right-hander kicks and throws, and Campbell swings and golfs one high in the air down the left field line, hooking towards the corner. This ball is fair as it bounces on the warning track, and a couple of hops off the wall. Campbell around first. He jogs into second with a leadoff double. Didn't hit it all that hard, Christian Campbell, That was 81 miles an hour off the bat, but it traveled 279 feet down the left field line. And Christian Campbell has himself his 11th double of the season.
0: That landed right on the chalk. I mean, right on top of it. And with Melendez playing way over toward the gap in left center, no chance.
1: That is only the sixth extra base hit in Christian Campbell's last 38 games. So a man in scoring position, first base runner allowed by Myers. And here is Nathan Hickey from the left side. The pitch is a slider taken up and away for ball one. Blue Sox have won four in a row, and they are back to 500 for the ninth time this season. They come into tonight at 40-40. A look back at second base and the 1-0. Hickey takes outside, a fastball missing at 89 from Myers, who, as we mentioned, was drafted back in 2016. He spent 7 years in the minors before making his big league debut with the Brewers in 2024, as the pitch to Hickey misses low, 3-0. This guy has pitched in the postseason with the Brewers. He became the second rookie pitcher in Brewers franchise history to start a postseason game back in 2024, along with Brandon Woodruff. The pitch is outside for ball four, so Tobias Myers walks Nathan Hickey on four pitches. It's a base on balls brought to you by Big Blue Bug Solutions, the official pest control of the Worcester Red Sox.
0: And he's seeing the ball well right now. He took a couple of really close pitches in that at bat. And maybe a bunt situation here for the Woo Sox, although McDonough's been swinging the bat really well also.
1: McDonough is hitting .286 with an OPS over 1,000 in 19 games. Third baseman Hernandez in on the grass. He does square. He gets it down third base side, but it kicks foul. And speaking of kicks, Gary Hernandez looked like he was playing in the World Cup as he kicked the baseball over by his dugout third base side.
0: It was perfectly done. Went right down the opening.
1: Excellent job by Hernandez. Speaking of the World Cup, Iggy Suarez had a Team Colombia jersey on pregame. Roots for Team Colombia. He is of Colombian heritage. Had some interesting stories about our hotel pregame, Iggy Suarez. Let's see if the bunt is still on. It's not, as the 0-1 is found back by McDonough. Count no balls and two strikes.
0: You said our hotel. That's our old hotel.
1: That's right. It's been a long day here in Syracuse for the Woo Sox, as the hotel was evacuated at around 5 o'clock this morning due to a water main break just outside the hotel. And after about 2 hours outside, everyone was allowed back inside. And Woo Sox were going to change hotels, then they stayed, but then they decided to move as the 0-2 pitch is taken high. The water wouldn't come on, so ended up switching hotels. But we were chatting with Iggy pregame, and he had heard that our original hotel was haunted. Had a couple of stories about not things that he encountered, as the 1-2 to McDonough is taken high, but he did have a very interesting exchange or experience as he was walking to the bus on the way over to the other hotel. But let's hope that our new hotel is not haunted and that Iggy can sleep well tonight. 2-2. Here's the pitch. And McDonough takes high and away. 3-2.
0: That old hotel was built and opened in August of 1924, so it's over 100 years old.
1: Definitely an older feel when you walk into the lobby. 3-2 on McDonough. Braden Ward on deck. The payoff pitch is swung on and hit in the air to right field. Morabito back towards the track. This ball's over his head, and it one hops off the wall. Campbell being waved around as the relay throw from Bay is up the first base line. Up to second base goes McDonough on the play. A frozen rope off the bat of Tyler McDonough. 105 off the bat. It's an RBI double, and the Woo Sox take a 1-0 lead here in the third.
0: Man, is this guy seeing the ball well right now. got down the count 0-2, all two, Jim, and battled his way back to full and got a pitch he could handle and did not miss it.
1: WooSox first run presented by National Grid. National Grid reminds you to be safe in your home with this easy tip. If you use a generator, keep it outdoors and away from doors, windows, and vents. AJ Sager, the pitching coach, out for a mound visit here. We saw our good friends at National Grid bright and early this morning as they were on the scene with the local fire department in Syracuse trying to rectify the situation with the water main break, the sinkhole. Apparently there was a sinkhole that popped up last night near 81. I don't know what in the world is going on here in the Salt City on this Independence Day weekend. Sinkholes popping up left and right. Second and third, nobody out for Braden Ward. And the first pitch is swung on and missed as he got tied up with a high slider. And it's 0-1. How about Tyler McDonough? Now with 12 RBIs, and this is 20th AAA game. Slugging over 600. He's at second, Hickey at third. Here's the pitch. It's down and in on the left-hand batting Ward. Ward struck out on a changeup to begin the game. Ward was on base three times last night. A single, he was hit by a pitch, and homer. Pitch here is cut on and missed as he was out in front of a splitter. And the count now 1-2.
0: Xavier Curry has begun to warm in the Syracuse bullpen.
1: Very interesting approach. We got word late this afternoon that Myers was going to start this game. Myers has thrown nearly 40 pitches. Right-hander comes set above the belts. And Myers comes home. And Ward swings and misses. Ball bounced in, so Ward will have to throw to first to complete the strikeout, which he does. So Ward K's for the second time. That's only the first down here in the third inning. That'll bring up Brett Harris. Harris in his first at bat in a WooSox uniform, grounded to third. Right on right, first pitch is way outside, a slider missing for ball one. Harris was acquired on Wednesday from the Athletics. Putting together a really good season for the Las Vegas Aviators, their AAA affiliate. Here's the 1-0. Yeah, Harris swings and pops it foul out to the right and out of play. And he was especially hot in the month of June, and safely in 12 of his last 13 games, hitting nearly 400 last month. And he has seen big league time with the A's. And he is on the Red Sox 40-man roster after the A's DFA'd him on June 27th. WooSox on top, 1-0 as they bat in the top of the third. Second and third with one down. And the 1-1 is a check swing roller up the first baseline. Picked up by Myers, he tags Harris for the one unassisted putout, but a run scores as Hickey comes down the line from third. McDonough advances to third. So Brett Harris with his first RBI in the WooSox uniform. And Worcester takes a 2-0 lead.
0: Now, one thing he's done well in his career, Jim, at the plate, is he does not strike out very much at all. 37 strikeouts, 24 walks in the PCL this year. So he's a guy that puts the ball in play, and WooSox needed it. Got the job done there.
1: Here's Nathan Hickey with a man at third, or I should say Mikey Romero. Here's the first pitch. And Romero takes a strike on the inside corner, a splitter from Myers. Myers, again, in 2024, was the Brewers' most valuable pitcher, as voted on by members of the Milwaukee chapter of the BBWAA. The one is down and in. He appeared in the NLCS last year against the Dodgers. spent some time in the IL with an oblique injury. And struggled with the Mets this year. His 1-1 is taken down and in at 92 miles an hour. He is not overpowering. That is the average velocity on the four-seamer, 92. The 2-1. Romero waves and misses. Filthy splitter that was in the dirt. And the count now 2-2.
0: Well, that split has had Blue Sox left-handed hitters in a bind tonight.
1: Opponents only hit 162 off the splitter in the major leagues this year. Romero popped out to first base his first time. The 2-2 is taken north of the belt, a splitter missing, and the count is full. Andrew Kisner is on deck. Blue Sox have plated a pair here in the third. And the payoff pitch on the way to Romero. Here it is. And it's taken outside for ball four. However, Ben Rortvedt's going to challenge it. He's starting to walk off the field. He thought this was strike three. And according to ABS, it was. So Romero down looking. A successful challenge for Syracuse. And the inning is over. McDonough left at third, but Tyler McDonough knocks in a run, as does Brett Harris. And the Blue Sox with a 2-0 lead after 2.5 here at Syracuse on the 98.9 Nash Icon Blue Sox Radio Network.
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1: Home half of the third inning at NBT Bank Stadium. The Superstars are here. And Ken Giraffe Jr. is trying to get the crowd riled up. He was just wrestling with a Woo Sox coach. No, not really. It was one of their actors that dressed up as a Woo Sox staffer. And Ken Giraffe Jr. is on his way back into the Syracuse dugout. We are ready to go as Jack Anderson fires his first pitch to Zach Short. It's taken low and outside to the right-hand batting shortstop. Ball one. Glad to have you with us on this Friday night. Jim Kane, Alex Jensen, Tim Brennan is our producer. 1-0. Is low and outside. A slider missing for ball two. The Sox looking to make it five in a row. And a win tonight would clinch a series win. Zach Short hitting 206 with one home run. Here's the pitch. And Short takes high and tight. Three balls and no strikes. So Anderson behind in the count, which is something that he has rarely done tonight. He has thrown a lot of strikes. From the windup is 3-0. It is the strike on the outside corner at 90 miles an hour. Anderson has thrown a first pitch strike to 7 of the 9 he has faced so far. And here comes his 3-1. It swung on and fouled off in the batter's box by Shorts. And the count now 3-2. Short is 1-for-9 in the series. Well-traveled is Zach Short, especially this year. Third different organization. And the payoff pitch is swung on and chopped to third. It's backhanded by Brett Harris. He fields and throws across the diamond in time for the first down here in the third inning. WooSox Baseball is brought to you by Convenient MD Urgent Care. Major League care for your minor league injuries. So Jack Anderson, first time it through the order, only allows two base runners, a single and a walk. Now facing Nick Morabito, right-hand batter, will take a first pitch sweeper that clips the outside corner for a strike. Anderson, starting for the second time in his career here in Syracuse, the pitch is swung on and grounded sharply into right field, a base hit. 100 miles an hour off the bat, a worm burner to the right of Nathan Hickey at first. And Nick Morabito extends his hitting streak to 14 games.
0: Now this dude can hit. He's a good looking player. He can run. He's got a little pop. Plays good outfield. And that's got a good one in Nick Morabito.
1: He's now hitting 270 on the season, with 8 home runs, 26 steals, OPS over 800. Here's Jorge Polanco. Runner takes off as the first pitch is outside. The throw to second base is not in time. There is stolen base number 27 for Morabito. And the Mets with a man in scoring position.
0: That's the third steal already tonight for Syracuse.
1: He now moves into a tie with his teammate Jiwon Bae for fifth in the IL in steals. He's only been caught twice. The 1-0 to Polanco is a splitter at the top of the zone and taken for a strike. But back to Anderson. He made a start here in September of 25 in what was Worcester's final road trip of the year, and he was outstanding. As the 1-1, a check swing, did he go? No, upon appeal to the third base umpire. And over 5 innings, he allowed only 2 earned runs. It was one of only 3 appearances he made at AAA last year. Here's the 2-1. It swung on and grounded to first, gathered in by Nathan Hickey. He waves off Anderson and steps on first to retire Polanco for the second out of the inning. And over to third goes Morabito. So Polanco is now 0-4-2. And here is Jiwon Bae. The man at third and two down, and the WooSox leading 2-0. The pitch is swung on and lifted down the left field line, but slicing out of play. Landing on the turf, berm takes a high bounce off the berm. Really good crowd here tonight at NBT Bank Stadium. Had about 5,800 here yesterday. And there will be fireworks after the game tonight. Here's the 0-1. And Bae takes a splitter that skips in the dirt and blocked by Kisner for ball one. WooSox with a win last night are back over 500 on the road this season. They are now 22-21 away from Polar Park. Offensive numbers on the road have been much better than they have been at home, as the 1-1 is swung on and foul tipped into the glove of Kisner for strike two. But the WooSox have hit more home runs, they've hit for a better average on the road, and they win more on the road. One ball and two strikes. Anderson stares at Morabito at third. He throws, and Bay flicks it foul. Left field side. Get out of play. Bay singled into right field his first time. And another 1-2 pitch. Here it is. And Bay fights it off foul, third base side again. Blue Sox have hit 250 with 50 home runs on the road, 43 road games. Blue Sox at home hitting 236 with 27 homers in 37 games. Another 1-2 pitch. It's taken up and away. I think Bay thought that was going to be strike three. He was walking back towards the dugout. The pitch was not relatively close to being a strike, however. 2-2 the count. This will be pitch number 7 of this at bat. Here it comes. It swung on a tipped foul. Jiwon Bay saw 7 pitches his first time. And he will see at least 8 pitches here in his second plate appearance. Anderson now at 51 pitches on the night. The 2-2 is taken up and away. A splitter missing from the right-hander, and the count is full. His season high in pitches thrown is 76, which he's done twice. Here's the 3-2, and now time is called. Just as Anderson went to pick up the left leg. That's happened a couple of times tonight. The Mets playing a little cat and mouse game with the Woosox hurler. MJ Melendez on deck. Payoff pitch. Is swung on and grounded to short. It's gathered in by McDonough. Shuffles his feet. Throws to first and gets it there in time to end the inning. No runs, a hit, and a man left at third. And after three here in the Salt City, it's the Blue Sox 2 and the Mets nothing. 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
1: Andrew Kisner to lead things off against the new right-hander Xavier Curry. From the windup, he throws, and Kisner takes a front-door slider in for a strike. Curry, 6 feet tall, 195 pounds, 27-year-old from Orangeburg, South Carolina, started the season in the Mexican League, is 0-1 offering. Is swung on and popped into shallow center field. The second baseman Bay is out there. He makes the grab to put away Kisner, who is now 0-4-2. But Curry, pitch for the Tigres de Quintana Roo.
0: Nice.
1: Somewhere Cooper Boardman is smiling.
0: You went for it. I like it.
1: Maybe laughing. I don't know.
0: he probably is laughing somewhere.
1: Here's Matt Theis, left-hand batting DH. First pitch is swung on and ripped down the right field line, but it hooks foul. He smoked a first-pitch fastball near the Metropolitan Club. Theis grounded sharply to third his first time. Curry making his first appearance since the 27th of June. That was last Saturday in Lehigh Valley. Pitch is swung on and popped up. Foul ground first base side. Clifford calling for it as he steps onto the warning track in front of the dugout. He makes the grab for the second out here in the fourth inning. And in that game against the Iron Pigs, he went 4 1/3. He allowed only 2 runs, but surrendered a season-high 8 hits. Walked 2 and struck out 3. Home runs have been a bit of a problem for him this season. He has given up 10 over 46 innings. Here's Alan Castro with the bases empty and 2 down. Left-hand batter, first pitch is taken outside at 90 miles an hour for ball 1. Some more clouds moving in from left to right. It began just after 7 o'clock, a 27-minute rain delay. 1-0 delivery is taken south of the knees, a slider missing to Castro, 2-0. It was pretty odd because the grounds crew was huddled near the tarp. Tarp never came on the field. It sprinkled for about 5 to 10 minutes. The pitch, Castro takes down and in, and it's 3-0. And there seemed to be some confusion from both the WooSox and the Mets. Both starters came out of the field. And fortunately, the delay was not that long as the 3-0 is in for a strike. Lights are on. Breeze has picked up, blowing out to right. Kind of needed to come in towards us. Mm. The AC is still broken. I know you all were wondering about that. The 3-1 is swung on and hit in the air to deep right center field. Sprinting back into the gap, Morabito. This ball will one hop over the wall for an automatic double for Alan Castro. He got a fastball right down the middle, thigh high, and he absolutely crushed it. 97 off the bat. Took a high bounce on the warning track over the fence. And Alan Castro has his 7th double of the season.
0: It's also his 7th hit of the series. He's having himself a week.
1: Well, he sure is. Castro is now 7 for 17 in the series. Here's Christian Campbell, and the first pitch is taken low, a slider missing for ball 1. Castro came in with a batting average of over 300. 314 in his last 27 games. He's at second. WooSox lead 2-0. As the 1-0 to Campbell bounces in, it's taken for a ball 2. Yankees are in a rain delay in the third inning in the Bronx as they host the Minnesota Twins. Yankees place Carlos Rodon on the IL with left elbow inflammation today. That is not a good sign. As the 2-0 is laced towards left center field, that's down for a base hit for Campbell. Rounding third and heading home is Castro as he scores with ease on the second hit of the night for Christian Campbell. Got a fastball on the inside corner and lined it into left center field. And Christian Campbell gives the WooSox a 3-0 lead.
0: Most encouraging thing about that swing is he was on time. Jim, this is his first multi-hit game since May 23rd.
1: Wow. It's about a month and a half. Fourth hit for Worcester. Here's Nathan Hickey. Left-hand batter, first pitch, who swung on and fouled back. He got a fastball up in the zone. Curry does not throw hard at all. Fastball sits around 89 miles an hour.